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1: Welcome to Hard Drive. I'm Lou Brutus, and I will never understand all of the people who pay good money for a concert ticket, but then hang out in the parking lot or lobby, missing the opening bands. 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We'll get you plugged in with Moon Fever, and we will unveil the brand new Screamer of the Week. We'll begin the musical proceedings, the Hard Drive double dose of A Perfect Circle, who recently wrapped up their European tour dates. 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Their latest, Starless, A Perfect Circle on Hard Drive. 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

0: Hard drive, double dose of A Perfect Circle, old school Judith, and new school Starless. Hey, I'm Lou Brutus. Time to get you plugged in this week with something new from Seattle, Washington's Moon Fever. Mitch and Tristan of the group join me now. Tell me about the song Bury Me.
1: What's up? First of all, seriously, thank you so much for having us on your platform, man. I mean, it really is an honor, dude. I mean, you're such a heavy hitter in this game, so we really appreciate you having us on. Bury Me, man. I mean, getting right into it. It's kind of like it's your classic Rise Against song, I'd say, in the easiest terms of putting it. I mean, I think we can all relate to getting our asses beat at one point in life, whether it's physically or metaphorically. And this is that song where you just get up. You know, it's that time, you know, when you're sick and tired of being sick and tired. You know, we've all heard that. This is that song.
0: Let's give it a listen. It's Moon Fever with Bury Me on the world famous Hard Drive.

0: Bill Murray on the world famous hard drive. Lots of shows on the way, many of which are already sold out. Do not sleep on getting your ducats. Got you plugged in with Moon Fever before that, something called Forever Sleep. I'm the Sonic Warrior, Lou Brutus, Papa Roach, and Eva Under Fire are on deck. Then, going to get with Tom Morello and talk about his extraordinary mother. Until then, hit the hard drive radio socials for rock star interviews, including Ivan Moody of Five Finger Death Punch, Eric Vandenberg of I Prevail, and John Cooper of Skillet, along with music news and lots of concert photography and video. 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
13: Hey, what's up? I'm Jacoby from the band Papa Roach. 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

0: Eva Under Fire featuring Maria Brink of In This Moment, title track from the recently released album Villainous on Hard Drive. I'm Lou Brutus. Always a pleasure to talk to my next guest about music and life in general, Tom Morello. Tom, how the hell are you?
1: It's always good to see you too, man. How are you doing?
0: I know I relayed this to you after the show, but I had an immensely great time at your solo gig at the Lincoln Theater in D.C. last November.
1: I'm having never had more fun playing music than right now in my life, you know.
0: Please allow me to offer my condolences on the passing of your mom, Mary Morello. You had mentioned her to me and other interview people many times through the years.
1: Sure.
0: She seemed like a great person, and B, and I hope this comes out right, but it seemed like your mom was kind of like a force of nature.
1: Oh, absolutely. I mean, she lived to be 102 and three quarters years old, and to the very end was the most popular and the most radical member of the Morello family. And from a lifetime of both being very, very humble, but always being ferociously standing up for the underdog, standing up for those with less, you know, she was she was indeed a force of nature. And you know, from letting my punk rock band practice in her basement, which was not an easy, she was the only person in town that would allow that, or you and I might not be talking right now, you know, to a lifetime of service. And, you know, I she's my mom too, but when she passed, I got literally hundreds of thousands of messages of condolence from Afghanistan refugees to the president of Chile, you know, reached out to me because Mary meant something to her. And that sort of example of both with humility, but fearlessly standing up for the oppressed your entire life is something that was deeply affected. And like a lot of my people are my musical heroes were reaching out to me because she was their hero, from, you know, Bruce Springsteen to the U2 guys, to Joan Baez, Chuck D, even Twisted Sister, reached out. And Cypress Hill did a moment of silence at their show. And, you know, this is just this little old lady who's, you know, my mom, and realizing like the effect that she had on people was pretty staggering.

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0: home.
1: Theory of a Dead Man on the world famous hard drive. They just began their Dead 7 tour with Seven Dust in Duluth, Minnesota. Other gigs this weekend in Rochester, Minnesota, and Omaha, Nebraska. Lou Brutus here with you. The three-song seg is on deck, featuring Wage War, Greta Van Fleet, and Motionless in White. Then Ryan Purds will tell us why Sour is his favorite.
2: Here's the deal. The government is over $38 trillion in debt, which means the IRS isn't slowing down. 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

0: Hard Drive, three-song seg for this week featuring R.I.P. for Motionless in White, Greta Van Fleet, Play Your Games, and Blindfold, Wage War. I'm your host, Lou Brutus. Ryan Purds is joining me now as my guest. Ryan, Sour is the first song on your album. It's your first ever single. What made that song jump out to be the leader?
1: I just love the guitars in it. I think it's really powerful. It's bringing kind of edgier, an edge to rock. You know, like Godsmack is still kind of doing it. You know, you got that edge. I think it's just a lot different than other rock music maybe getting put out right now. Maybe. I don't know. But it is my favorite song off the album, I think. I really went crazy with the solo there. A ton of layers on it. Super John Frusciante-esque inspired. I'm just really happy how it turned out. And it's crazy that people seem to like it and it's on the radio. I kind of knew that would be the one that people liked the most on the record. So it's awesome to see people resonate with it.

0: From the land of Buffalo, New York, that is Ryan Purds on the world-famous hard drive with Sour. I'm Lou Brutus. Hour two of the world-famous hard drive is coming up. My rock star guests are going to include Autumn Kings, Mastodon, and The Warning. We are also going to have music news and dirt on Kelly Osbourne and Sid Wilson, Five Finger Death Punch, and Linkin Park. Plus, we will unveil the best new or recent song here on the world-famous hard drive. We call it the Screamer of the Week.
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2: 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This is

hour two of the world famous hard drive underway with Shinedown, who continue on the road with upcoming gigs in Sparks, Nevada, Boise, Idaho, and Billings, Montana. I'm Lou Brutus. We now check into the topsy-turvy world of rock and roll gossip and news that we call dirt. Kelly Osbourne has broken her silence on the end of her engagement to Sid Wilson, who was recently announced as having left Slipknot, through a series of emotional social media posts saying she is, quote, done and focused on protecting their son and finding peace. Although she did not initially mention Sid by name, she referenced

wanting her belongings and dogs returned, alluded to child support, and said she was ready to move on. Five Finger Death Punch is one of the headlining bands in the World of Tanks Modern Armors Metal Fest 2026, which is returned as part of the Masters of Mayhem season. The event features exclusive Five Finger Death Punch themed content, challenges, rewards, and in-game items, along with the return of the Rush the Stage game mode, giving players a chance to experience the band's latest collaboration with the popular tank combat game. Finally, Linkin Park's new documentary, Unshatter, will open in theaters September 30th, chronicling the band's 2024 return 7 years after the death of singer Chester Bennington. Directed by band DJ and creative director Joseph Hahn, the film features behind-the-scenes footage, archival clips, and recent performances. A companion release, Unshatter Film Soundtrack, includes live performances spanning the band's career, including exclusive recordings not featured in the film. That's all the dirt that's fit to dish since we're talking live Linkin Park. Here it is on Hard Drive.

0: Thank you for hanging with me this week on the world famous hard drive. I'm Lou Brutus. It was incredible to catch up with my Canadian friends Autumn Kings recently at Rockfest. I had to ask them, what shows did they see growing up in the Windsor, Detroit area?
1: So AC/DC was my first concert ever. I went to see them at DTE, and it was the first time I got a whiff of that scent in the air. Right? This thing called marijuana.
2: Marijuana.
1: Right? Yeah, yes.
2: Did you ever get to see, and I never did, I wasn't old enough, did you ever get to see anything at the world-famous Cobo Hall in Detroit?
1: Oh, you know what? No, at the Joe Louis. We saw some stuff at the Joe Louis.
2: And Detroit and Windsor, that area is one of those spots in North America that has churned out great rock and roll, great soul, great R&B, great hip hop.
1: Yep.
2: Why are there so many great genres that seem to come out of that area?
3: I mean, it's a melting pot. It truly is, especially the cross border. Like, a lot of people from Windsor love the Detroit sound, love the Detroit people and the culture. And I think a lot of people from Detroit love the Windsor culture too. We'll meet people from Detroit, honestly, because the drinking age is younger. They're like, we loved coming to Windsor, seeing shows, getting a beer at 18. So there is that, like, I call it like the little brother love fest. There. They just love each other, Windsor and Detroit.
1: I think there's a bit of the fact that it's industrial and gritty and the winters are freezing. You're just like agitated and you take it out on the songs. I think for Tom Morello, I think he said the same thing growing up in Illinois. There wasn't much going on. And you're like, well, what better to do than to start a band or play some songs or channel whatever angst I have into some beautiful music. So I think with Detroit, there is that. I mean, just look at like Eminem, right? Look at Kid Rock. There's that Detroit that comes through in the music.

0: What's going on? This is Caleb Shomo of Beartooth. 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
1: Got the world in my hands, never felt so alone. Yeah.

0: can't wait for their headlining tour this fall, Columbus, Ohio's Beartooth on the world-famous Hard Drive. 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
6: Hey, I'm Tim Montana with the Sonic Warrior, Lou Brutus, on the world-famous hard drive.

0: Hard drive music from Atreyu, preceded by Tim Montana from his recently released album, Entire State of Tim Montana. I'm Lou Brutus, very happy to be joined by Braun Daler and Kyle Sanders of Mastodon. How are you guys?
1: Feel 9 out of 10 today. Feeling real good.
2: Me too, 9 out of 10.
0: I've loved the new stuff that I've heard. I would have to think that given the sort of topsy-turvy last year or two you guys have had, that making a record may have been the best therapy, the most cathartic thing you could have done.
2: Yeah,
1: I agree.
2: I think sitting on our hands and not doing the thing that we love to do the most in the world would have been even more catastrophic for us. So yeah, it was good to get in there and make something that we feel is really beautiful. I mean, we could have done like what most men like to do and push all that down and you know, pretend, don't talk about your feelings, but we had each other and we had the studio and we had our gear, and we just got in there and started sweating and just really concentrating on those tunes and making them the best that they could be. I mean, sometimes you just need that to take your mind off of the devastation you're going through. You know, it's nice to like have this something to work on, you know, something to get your hands dirty with, and having it be Mastodon was the perfect thing just because

0: featuring their old friend Josh from Queens of the Stone Age. That is Mastodon on Hard Drive with Snakes for Dinner. Find it on their new album, Marrow Deep, which drops on August 28th. The very same day, we get another excellent new album, Everything's Falling from The Warning. I'm Lou Brutus. Danny from The Warning is going to be joining me in our next segment.
1: Here's the deal. The government is over $38 trillion in debt, which means the IRS isn't slowing down. 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

0: That is the latest from the power and the majesty that is Nickelback. Rattle the Cage on Hard Drive. I'm Lou Brutus, now joined by Danny Villarreal Velez of the band The Warning. Danny, the new album, Everything's Falling, it's been done for a while. You have been sitting on most of these songs for a long time. Part of you has got to be like, let's get this out to the people already.
1: For sure. We love building the hype. It's one of the things that we love the most, to just like tease everyone. But at the same time, I'm hearing these songs all the time and I sing a lot. Sometimes I'm just like singing new songs that are not out and I would be in public and be like, oh, this is not out yet. So more than anything, I just want to be, you know, freely talk about these songs and just be proud of them openly. But I'm so excited for it to come out.
0: You know, one name I know I should bring up is Anton DeLost, who has worked with you guys and is sort of joined at the hip with you when you're creating new music. And he's a lot like you guys, I think, because he started making serious professional music at a very, very early age. Yeah. So you're sort of kindred spirits, I would think.
1: For sure. We connected with him creatively so much the first record that, you know, we had a collaboration. Even though we did a whole album together, we really wanted to start with him from the get-go on this one, just kind of like creatively putting out ideas out there and talk to him through our whole creative process. Instead of just getting together to write songs, we wanted to like kind of involve him in our own world as sisters, now that we had this whole concept for this new album. So it was great working with him. He spent a lot of time in our hometown, which was also great. He got to know us on a deeper level, and we just got to creatively become stronger with him through this process of this album.

0: From their forthcoming new album, Everything's Falling, which drops on August 28th, that is The Warning on Hard Drive with Kerosene. Now then, what will be the brand new Screamer of the Week? Well, it's actually, literally, a scream. Stand by.
1: Here's the deal. The government is over $38 trillion in debt, which means the IRS isn't slowing down. 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
0: 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It is the best new or recent song. And in this case, it is literally a scream. The new one from Skillet, Scream, the Screamer of the Week on Hard Drive.

0: There you have the brand new Screamer of the Week on the world famous hard drive. It is new from Skillet, and it is in fact entitled Scream. That'll do it for the show this week. Hard Drive is a 2026 copywritten production of Brewdhawk Industries. 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Me, I'm Lou Brutus, leaving you with the words of writer Dr. Hunter S. Thompson. Tune in, freak out, and get beaten. I'll catch you next week on Hard Drive.
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5: 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Local analysts are calling it the More Fun Phenomenon. 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

I was shopping for a new bathing suit and saw a ton of 3-inch inseams. 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
3: That's right, Jane. 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According to the More More Institute of Health and Wellness, 100% of Fort Wayne residents reported increased levels of fun after shopping at 20 past 4 and more. Local analysts are calling it the More Fun Phenomenon. 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
1: Somebody tell me what kind of a world we live in.
2: Have you seen what it's like out there? Everybody just yells and screams at each
1: other. This town needs an enemy.
2: They think that we'll just sit there and take it like good little boys.
3: Don't talk like one of them. You're not.
2: Nobody's civil anymore.
4: Nobody thinks what it's like to be the other guy.
3: I know the truth. There's no going back. You've changed things.
2: That we won't wear
3: forever
2: and go wild.
3: To them, you're just a freak. Like me.
5: I like them already.
0: The Jason Lee and Clark Show.

0: And here we go. Day one. Welcome back to Monday. Put your
1: hands up. 1 o'clock. What up, buddy?
0: Yeah. Well, five more. We can do it again. How was your big weekend?
2: Fun. Not productive, but fun. My aunt's in town for one more night tonight, so getting after it.
0: We spent some time with your aunt over the weekend.
2: We did.
0: You and I had a barbecue festival thing that we were at. Great time. And so you brought your aunt, your Miller Lite, drinking, cool menthol smoking aunt with you. She could probably be one of the most fun ladies I've ever met before. She is straight out of a John Candy movie.
2: Yep.
0: The accent and everything. She is just, she belongs in every John Candy movie.
2: We have a blast, but my God, man, the stamina of that woman.
0: Poof.
2: I was dozing off the couch last night at 6 o'clock. I'm like, I don't know if I can handle another day of this, man.
0: Maybe it's best if you just go now. Maybe you go now. Maybe go in the morning when you sober up. Whatever. I need you gone. I can't live like this every day.
2: Yeah, I think yesterday we were up and golfing at like 8 in the morning. Then we were at a ball game. And then we went out to dinner. Then we went home in the pool. And I'm just like,
0: I'm so tired. Well, welcome to National S'mores Day.
2: Ooh.
0: I think we all know what to do. Today's also National Lazy Day. Actually, every day could be National Lazy Day if you try hard enough, and I had no idea. Today is Duran Duran Appreciation Day.
2: Duran Duran has her own Appreciation Day.
0: I don't know how one gets something like this or how five dudes get something like this. Duran Duran Day celebrates 80s rock icons Duran Duran, a band that pushed the limits of acceptable music video content.
2: Oh, because it was sexy.
0: Oh, that Girls on Film, the supposedly banned, even though MTV played it all the time. Try listening to some Duran Duran at work today. Perhaps some Duran Duran in the car. How about some Duran Duran at home, they say. It's officially okay because it's just one day. What was it, the Reflex? I think that was like the really good Duran Duran jam. Happy birthday, Mama June. Mama June is celebrating a birthday today.
2: You don't hear too much about her these days.
0: Apparently her last name is Shannon. June Shannon. How old is Mama June?
2: She's got to be in her mid-50s.
0: I would have thought so too, but no.
2: Mid-60s?
0: No, mid-40s. Mama June is
2: Shut up.
0: She's only 47.
2: Mama June's just a little bit older than me.
0: Just a skosh. Wow, that is a hard 47.
2: Man, that is a life that has been lived.
0: Yeah, when we get to entertainment news, I guess it must be a Mama June Monday because one of the Mama June family, so one of the offspring, is going hardcore on OnlyFans. We'll get to that later. All right, where should we start here? Well, let's, already? Last week we talked about how much Halloween has taken over a lot of the big box stores. Apparently Home Depot is skipping right over Halloween and jumping right into Christmas. Two of its giant holiday decorations have already sold out. Home Depot apparently has an 8.5-foot-tall Santa carrying a lantern. And an equally massive reindeer pulling a sleigh. Both of them cost $300. Shoppers online are complaining that they missed the chance to grab one, and they're already sold out. The good news is Home Depot said they're going to restock the 8.5-foot Santa and the reindeer.
2: Can I ask what good complaining that you didn't get one is going to do? I didn't get one.
0: Well, apparently it's worked in the past, if you whine it enough, right? Apparently, the countdown to Christmas has officially begun, after all. We're 4.5 months away from Christmas right now. And then, of course, by breaking out the Christmas stuff, then the Halloween people start whining because it's not even Halloween yet and we have to deal with Christmas. Halloween barely even gets any attention anymore. We don't hear much about these guys very often. Pepsi is in the news this morning.
2: Oh,
0: Pepsi is stepping out of the soda aisle and trying to get into your shower. Pepsi is teaming up with a beauty brand to create its first ever body care collection. turning two of their soda flavors, or since it's Mama June Monday, two of their sody flavors into skin products.
2: Are there any sodas that Pepsi does that people are that big of fans of? They're willing to do this?
0: Wasn't Cherry Pepsi a big deal? I think Cherry Pepsi was.
2: Wild Cherry Pepsi?
0: Yeah. Well, there you go, right? They have a vanilla slushy body scrub, and they have a wild cherry body wash. I got to be honest with you. If I was around some... I have to say this. You smell wonderful. You smell like a wild cherry Pepsi, and that's exciting to me. Apparently, Pepsi has spent 5 years tweaking over 3,000 fragrances with the skincare company to get it right. If this is a success, the partnership won't stop here. Pepsi-inspired makeup collection is already...

0: Just your memory. It is true. Shrinkflation, we've seen time and time again, is definitely a thing. A decades-old candy bar. But it starts off as a sad story. They were cleaning out a hoarder's house. I believe the hoarder had passed. And so they were cleaning out the hoarder's house, and they found an old Mars bar. A 35-year-old Mars bar was underneath a pile of garbage. The real news, and you'll notice this when you see the photos, is the size of the Mars bar.
1: Oh, is it like three times bigger than it used to be?
0: When you when they measure it up against a modern-day Mars bar, the thing is freaking enormous.
1: Yeah, dude. I've long believed that Snickers bars from my youth
0: small.
1: Were twice the size of a Snickers bar now, easily.
0: Yeah,
1: I don't know why that's the candy bar that sticks out of the. It's like screwing everybody over, but now they're like, "Oh yeah, it's delightful." I'm like, "This is two bites."
0: Back when you were a kid, it felt like a Snickers bar was a meal.
1: Yeah, it was huge.
0: Now, if you want a normal size Snickers bar, you have to buy the king size. You know, it's broken in half.
1: Oh, the share size. Yeah. You mean they want you to share with somebody.
0: People can't get over the fact that the Mars bar from 1991 is considerably larger than today's candy bars. People are pointing out it's the latest symbol of shrinkflation. Like they say, so-called shrinkflation. It's not so-called. It is. It's a thing. The comparison has sparked fresh discussion about manufacturers reducing product size while keeping products the same or raising the prices. Oh, one more quick nickel and dime. Is there anything left that the airlines can't charge us for every time we get on a plane? Is there one more possible way that they could squeeze some money out of us? Budget airline in Australia called Jetstar says passengers will now have to pay extra if they want to store a carry-on bag in the overhead bin. Under the new policy, travelers
1: I thought that
0: can...
1: came with purchase.
0: Not anymore. Travelers, you can bring a small personal item for free, but anything that goes in the overhead compartment will require a paid priority carry-on option. What's going to cost you to put your bag in the overhead?
2: Jeez. Okay, it's pretty expensive.
1: $10?
0: $18.
1: $18.
0: Which shakes out to $25.
1: I like anything that makes me automatically combative with whatever experience I'm paying to have. Like, I'm paying to be on this flight, and I'm going to be upset about it.
0: Actually, it's $18 U.S. dollars for a short flight, $60 for an international flight.
1: Jetstar, well, I mean, your bag's going to be up there longer.
0: Jetstar says the move gives customers more choice and helps keep base fares low while also reducing competition for limited overhead bin space. That's going to cost you $60 to put in the overhead. What does it cost you to check your bag? That doesn't sound like a budget airline at all.
1: No.
0: Oh, I don't know. Oh, here's an opportunity for you to make money.
1: If I remember, though, back when Spirit was like around, I remember that their flights seemed cheap, but once you tacked on all the crap to it, it was the same price as every other respectable airline.
0: Domino's is handing out a little pizza money for you to try its newly redesigned website and app. You've got till August 30th. Anybody who places a qualifying digital order will get $5 off another online or app order the following week. Domino's Rewards members will find the coupon under the My Deals. Non-members will receive it by email. They're inviting customers to share feedback on the new ordering experience. You don't have to leave a review to get a discount. Just try the new website or the new app. And now the sad news. Cornell University has added a new rule to its housing policy. You are no longer able to butcher wild animals in your dorm kitchen. But what now? You can no longer butcher wild animals in the dorm kitchens.
1: They're wiping out half the college experience.
0: The one-sentence rule was a direct response to an incident we talked about last year. Two students brought a legally hunted black bear into the dorm hall kitchen and skinned it and carved it up right there. Cornell decided, we're not going to be a party to this.
1: This isn't going to be a thing.
0: Photos of the bear meat stored in the dorm shared refrigerator quickly spread online. sparking backlash over

0: sanitation and whether it was, you know, appropriate or not to carve up a bear. One of the students later explained on a podcast they had planned to process the bear at a friend's house, but that fell through, so they took it to the dorm to avoid letting the meat spoil. Campus police looked into it. No charges were ever filed. State investigators found no violations.
1: I like even Cornell is hillbillies.
0: You just can't get away from them.
1: No, they're everywhere. That'd be like one place, like an Ivy League school. You'd think, there's no hillbillies here. No, hillbillies.
0: Right here. There's two of them.
1: Uh-huh.
0: The kitchen.
1: I imagine it also makes them wildly popular with other students.
0: Mm-hmm. You got that butchered bear stink on you. Yeah, it's hard to wash off.
1: No, you ain't getting that.
0: Kitchen was closed for 2 days after cleaning. The new rule does not ban hunting or storing game meat. You're just not allowed to process it in their kitchen anymore. How long you go between washes when it comes to your shirts? We've had the conversation a thousand times of how often we don't wash jeans. And some
1: generally, if it's summertime, man, the shirts are a one and done.
0: Mm-hmm.
1: Like, I might slide by once or twice with one in the wintertime, but once the sweat's involved, it's got to be a one and done.
0: If I have an undershirt on, then a lot of times I'll take the top shirt off and I'll put it on the kind of clean pile.
1: I can wear this if I'm running out.
0: An American clothing company says it now has a t-shirt that you can wear every day for over a month without washing it. And they say you can wear it for a month every day. And it won't stink. The company is called Herkleon.
1: But do you want to?
0: Nope. Just because you can doesn't mean you should.
1: The same thing every day, like Homer Simpson.
0: The company, Herkleon, is the same brand that once made self-cleaning underwear. Oh, remember when that?
1: No.
0: Their new shirt is called the Herk shirt. I would have called it something else. Herk shirt.
1: Herk shirt, Herk
0: don't
1: shirt.
0: Don't you have one of those under your bed?
1: Herk shirt. Close.
0: The Herk shirt V5.0 was designed to stay odor-free for more than 30 days, even in the summer heat. To pull this off, the company wove 7 special ingredients right into the fabric, including copper, silver, zinc, gold, and volcanic ash, plus 2 secret ingredients.
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0: It's Thousand Island dressing.
1: It has to be.
0: Copper helps stop odor-causing bacteria. Zinc fights the smell of sweat, and the volcanic ash soaks up moisture like a sponge. Jeez, how much are you going to pay for this shirt? They're proud of it.
1: $30.
0: $79.
1: $79.
0: They say this shirt will outlast 7 regular shirts. It begins shipping in November. Starting in black, more colors will be added shortly thereafter. Cheaper versions that stay fresh for 3 to 14 days are also available.
1: Yeah, I don't know if we can get behind this.
0: Just in time for Christmas.
1: Can't wait.
0: All right. Welcome to Monday. What do we got to do today? We got a ton of back-to-school stuff that we'll talk about. Up to and including how many hours a year does the average parent spend preparing meals? You won't even come close to getting this one right. We spend an unbelievable amount of time in the kitchen throughout the year. And anything else you got? How was your big weekend? Anything exciting? You can text the show anytime, 888-545-5655. We'll also tease a couple of stories. New podcast tomorrow. We'll tease those here in just a minute. You can stay up to date all things JLNK with the podcast, including joining us for the live stream right around 11:15-ish tomorrow by heading over to jlnkshow.com.
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0: All right, 888-545-5655. Boy, here's a text I never thought that we would ever get. Duran Duran's new stuff is really good.
1: They have new stuff?
0: I didn't know that. Today is National Duran Duran Appreciation Day, by the way. Had no idea they were still a band. I didn't know they were still out there making new music. Are they still as handsome as they used to be?
1: I would hope so.
0: Yeah.
1: I don't think they suddenly got ugly.
0: Looks like that don't typically tend to go away. They may dull a little bit, but I think they stay pretty solid. 888-545-5655.
13: They're out there. Stupid people doing stupid things with the Jason Lee and Cluck Show.
0: Let's start right here. I like this lady. She's a Wisconsin woman. She's naked. I did the work for you. I looked up her mugshot. She's not someone you want to see naked, but she's naked nonetheless.
1: Would you take a gander?
0: Well, I mean, I would, because it's naked, right? You're always going to look.
1: Just a peek?
0: Would I stare? No. No, I wouldn't. I would look away.
1: Would you stare because it's like staring at the sun, or stare because you don't want to think about it much longer?
0: Wisconsin woman, 36-year-old Emily Fair, stole an ambulance, naked. She has been arrested. According to the criminal complaint, she made several strange radio transmissions on the ambulance's dispatch channel around 1 a.m.
1: What do you even say if you don't speak the lingo? Hey, everyone.
0: Well, she did the same thing that she did what most of us would do. She asked if anyone had food.
1: Oh. Anybody on this channel got food right now?
0: Officers then spotted her driving the ambulance near a technical college where she pulled over and asked the cop, "Are you following me or am I following you?" before driving off again.
1: They caught up with her. She's got jokes, everybody. She's got jokes.
0: They caught up with her a short time later. They found her sitting in the driver's seat with no clothes on, telling them her dress was in the back of the ambulance, and then she claimed to be a firefighter. She was arrested. Her bond is set at only $200. And we're just talking about Cornell now has a ban on butchering animals in their dorm kitchens. Sort of along the same lines, a man in England, fascinated with vampires, has been detained.
1: Oh boy, a vampire guy.
0: He's been detained in a hospital after leaving dead animals outside of churches. His name is Ben. He's 48. He stole and killed sheep and lambs and then dumped their bodies at churches around town, frightening churchgoers and upsetting the farmers,
1: okay,
0: I bet.
1: Yep.
0: Police say he carried out the acts on dates tied to the satanic calendar. He even staked out churches on those days. To see if they could catch him. He was finally arrested after his DNA was found on lamb remains. He once told the court previously that he was Count Dracula.
1: Oh.
0: He then admitted to the harassment and the theft and received an indefinite hospital stay for his troubles. So please be careful. They're out there, stupid people doing stupid things. We'll get some entertainment news in a minute.
1: Spider-Man continuing to put up record-setting numbers at the box office. We talked a little bit about our Jetsons live action. We have a George Jetson now. They cast him over the weekend. What? We have some AI backlash, a movie coming out this Friday that now people are very upset they're using an AI trailer for. The Highlander almost Highlanded his last. And Britney Spears had an odd weekend on social media. I don't know if you saw it. The videos pop up on Reels.
0: Yeah, they kept popping up all the time.
1: Yeah.
0: It was like my suggested. It was almost like a cry for help.
1: She made a post about feeling like she failed as a mother, and then immediately posted a ton of videos that make you think, well, I mean, this is failed behavior, so we shall see. And We lost Cooter, Jason. I didn't know that his character had a last name on Dukes of Hazzard.
0: I just thought it was Cooter, right?
1: Cooter Davenport.
0: That probably shouldn't have been. Davenport, a little fancy for Hazzard County.
1: It is.
0: We'll talk about the follow-up to that weird Spring Breakers movie. Apparently, they've got a director, and we know who she is. And Honey Boo Boo's sister is going, unfortunately, hardcore.
1: Is this Punkin?
0: Not like small-town white rapper. Not that kind of hardcore. She's going hardcore.
1: Mm. She's only been on the OnlyFans for, what, a couple of months? Watching this happen in real time is disturbing.
0: It sure is gross. A little follow-up.
1: And
0: there's another OnlyFans thing, too. That girl that was in the Harry Potter movies. How much did she make doing OnlyFans this year?
1: I think that this Honey Boo Boo girl, I think she hears about other people making money, but man.
0: Okay, here it is. I knew I had it sitting here somewhere. The girl that played Lavender Brown, I think we talked about it when she decided she was going to go do OnlyFans. Mm-hmm. And then we'll get into the reasons why she had to do it and how much money she's making doing it. I mean, I understand. The money is there. It is absolutely there. When we get some entertainment news next.
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1: 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How to do it quietly. Tips on how to do it quietly. 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
4: Well, last week we talked about the live-action Jetsons that's headed our way, and Warner Brothers confirmed not only is there going to be a live-action adaptation, it will be starring Jim Carrey as George Jetson. It is currently not planned for release anytime next year, so we're probably going to see it 2028, maybe later than that. Colin Trevorrow, who did Jurassic World, is in talks to co-write and direct, so they're bringing in big names. Jim Carrey is currently in his, they're calling it his cartoon adaptation era. He has upcoming projects, including another Sonic the Hedgehog movie, another How the Grinch Stole Christmas sequel. Previous Jetsons film attempts involving directors Adam Shankman and Robert Rodriguez all fell through. None were followed to completion, so I don't know. I don't know if the clamoring is out there for Jetsons, but if Jim Carrey's involved, at least they got a name to get some people involved or excited. I don't know. Spider-Man Brand New Day made another almost $150 million at the box office in its second weekend. It's the third largest second weekend in box office history. Only Star Wars The Force Awakens that did 149 and Avengers Endgame that did 147 had bigger second week figures. For comparison, only one movie all of last year, Toy Story 5, opened at nearly that level. Second place, The Odyssey is still out there raking in those IMAX dollars, $31.5 million. It has made $461 million here in the States, well over $1 billion worldwide. It now does that. It makes it Christopher Nolan's highest grossing film, surpassing The Dark Knight Rises that made $1.08 billion and The Dark Knight that made just over $1 billion. One Night Only debuted third, and Super Troopers 3. Not a lot of people get out there and saw the Super Troopers this movie, you know, this weekend. $4 million the Super Troopers fellas made at the box office. And Toy Story 5 is still out there. Just made just south of $4 million. I didn't get a chance. Ed Company in town, couldn't go see it. Maybe I'll check out Super Troopers 3 this week.
1: Yeah, if you saw it, 888-545-5655, we watched the trailer probably 30 times and laughed every single time we watched it.
4: They started putting out the other trailers toward the end of last week before the movie opened, and I didn't want to watch them because I had a feeling like they're going to reveal a lot of these jokes. And I know your daughters were big fans. Are we ready for a sequel to the Michael Jackson biopic? It's scheduled to start filming late this year, early next, a Michael 2. The first movie, which portrayed his life from the Jackson 5 all the way through the 1980s Bad Tour, has become the highest-earning biopic ever, so of course they're going back to the well. I don't have a storyline for where this is going to pick up, or how they're going to move the story forward.
1: I think the first one ends what with the Pepsi. You know, when he got burned filming the Pepsi commercial, I think that's where the first one ends. So obviously, there's plenty more story after that.
4: Christopher Lambert, 69 years old now. He was the OG Highlander. He played Connor McLeod in the 1986 movie. Had to leave Steel City Con on Saturday after suffering a medical emergency. He collapsed while signing autographs. Had to be transported by ambulance. His representative said that it's a low blood sugar. He had eaten very little that day. His photo ops obviously were canceled for the day. They expected him to return Sunday for autographs, but later confirmed he would not be back. So the Highlanders having a rough go of it. He is still scheduled to appear at Fan Expo in Chicago and Mad Monster Expo in North Carolina later this month. And there's a movie opening up Friday called The End of Oak Street. And there's a new AI animated promotional video. It's a sci-fi dinosaur thriller called The End of Oak Street. The ad is a partnership with dog owner app Dogpack and features AI-generated canine podcast hosts conversing with a dog owned by the characters played in the movie. I know, I had to read this three times to make sure I got the thing right.
1: What?
4: People are very upset saying it's needless AI, and everyone's very upset, but it does have an $85 million production budget, so we'll see The End of Oak Street on Friday. Mattel unveiled a new Barbie signature doll celebrating Whitney Houston. Not her later years. No, they wouldn't do that. Although that'd be a doll that we would have here at the studio.
1: It looks like it would fit in nicely with my Kiss dolls.
4: Mm-hmm. This is the 1987 I Want to Dance with Somebody music video. It's a $60 Barbie. You get her purple tank dress, colorful earrings, her bright eye makeup. It'll be available, starting now. You can purchase it at Target, Amazon, Walmart, while supplies last. Sad news, we lost Ben Jones. Hey, his wife said that he had a massive heart attack while getting ready to watch a baseball game in his recliner.
1: That sounds like the way Cooter would go.
4: Yeah, he was 84 years old.
1: That sounds about right.
4: Cooter, we didn't know his character had a last name. Cooter Davenport, on all seven seasons of the Dukes of Hazzard, he was 84. And after he was done with his Duke's fame and making money at those Comic-Cons, he served two terms of the U.S. House of Representatives. But yeah, he was just getting ready to sit down and watch baseball and died in his easy chair. And you can help me with this, man. Britney Spears, over the weekend, made a social media post expressing regret over her parenting. She said she feels that she failed as a mother because her son prioritizes science over the Lord.
1: What?
4: She also criticized her own parents for their past actions. She shared an old photo of her son and recalled how her parents secretly took them to the beach without her. She said it was demoralizing. Yada, yada, yada. Okay, so we have that post, right? She regrets her actions as a mother. And then I don't know if they unleashed the beast or what, but I was inundated all weekend on our Instagram with pictures of her dancing, and she had to have little icons over her bits because both the top bits and the bottom bit were exposed in the video. And it wasn't like one or two, it was like five of these things.
1: Every time I open Instagram this weekend, another video was getting thrown at me.
4: You guys, speaking of Miss Spears, I just pulled up an Instagram, watched a video of her doing the absolute worst twerk session I've ever seen. I watched it. I'm not mad. I am just disappointed, though, says Jay Kyle.
1: I'm trying to find the post where she's talking about the...
4: Yeah, so I don't know if it was just something I saw or what was tripped by the... But all my feed was her dancing with barely any clothes after reading that she thought she failed as a mom. And I'm like, well, is this how we deal with this? I don't know.
1: Yeah, I can't find the post. She has something about... Can anyone spot the angel leaving the sun? I think it was too hot for her here. I think she said goodbye and went somewhere beautiful and better. Yeah, she got some weird stuff on here. Okay, there's the twerking one that he's talking about. It's... But once again, we made a mistake. All of us chanting Free Britney. Mm-hmm. I'm not sure we did the right thing.
4: You guys, I got zero Britney Spears alerts over the weekend. I always feel left out, says Uber Geek Gabe. I didn't ask for them. It just happened. It was like you'd swipe over right,
1: and then
4: you start getting the reels, and it was like all her. And I thought, well, this is something.
1: Yeah, there's so many of them. There you go. Super Troopers 3 felt like they tried too hard to make a comedy movie. You've seen 90% of the movie in the previews. Not worth it for sure.
4: Here we go, though. I saw Super Troopers 3 on Friday. The first 20 minutes are a bit slow, but after that, it's a hilarious movie, says Disc Golf Junkie.
1: Okay. All right. I don't know what the deal is with this movie. I don't understand it. James Franco in Spring Breakers. Did you ever sit down and watch that?
4: No.
1: I don't think anybody sits down to watch it. I think it's just on.
4: And you slowly get sucked into it?
1: I don't understand what the point of the movie is. And I bet I've seen this movie 10 times. It's always on in the middle of the night when I wake up, and it'll be... There's something about this movie visually that is fun to watch. I don't, just because of the way that it's shot. I don't know. I can't figure out what the plot is, what the point is, but I will watch it every time it's on because visually, James Franco is so damn weird in the movie. It looks like they now have a sequel ready to go. Bella Thorne is taking on multiple roles to make her Spring Breakers dream sequel come true. She's starring, writing, and directing the sequel to Spring Breakers. She said producers were impressed after watching an early cut of her directorial debut called Color Your Hurt and are willing to let her have a go with the Spring Breakers sequel. She promised the sequel will be different, teased the movie's energy, saying there's so much litness in the movie.
4: Litness?
1: I don't know what that means. The cult classic from 2012 had, Selena Gomez was in it, Vanessa Hudgens. And James Franco, a group of girlfriends who rob a diner to fund their spring break getaway. And they turn to a life of crime. So we'll see. All right, here's some OnlyFans stuff. Jessie Cave, she played Lavender Brown in the final three Harry Potter films. We talked about, was it a year ago, I believe?
4: Didn't she get on OnlyFans because she had some serious bills to pay or something?
1: She was broke. She had no money. She joined the platform last year, saying in one day she made over $20,000. She charges subscribers $6 a month. Admitted she takes in more. She takes in more money for paid for messages, right?
4: Yeah.
1: She said she arrived. She was completely desperate because of she wasn't getting auditions anymore. She said, I couldn't go and work in a supermarket because I couldn't afford the child care. And also, I don't want people shouting Harry Potter spells at me while I'm trying to work in a grocery store. She said, I could retrain, but I couldn't afford to go to school. I had a breakdown. I thought, that's it. With acting, I give up. She does say that on her OnlyFans page, she sometimes dresses up as Lavender Brown for fans and does hair content. She's got a ton of hair. She said she's always fully clothed. My rule is the hair is the main character. That's how I justify it. It's literally about hair, the texture of hair. She does say that she's made more money just from her year on OnlyFans than she did at any point in time collectively.
4: I believe
1: with
4: that.
1: Her acting roles. Hair fetish.
4: You said hair content, I'm like,
1: yeah, I don't know. Again, happy birthday to Mama June. She's 47 years old today.
4: Unbelievable. I thought she had to be mid-50s, mm-hmm. at the least. She's been a grandmother for like a decade.
1: Honey Boo Boo's sister is going hardcore on OnlyFans now. The one known as Pumpkin. Or is it Pumpkin?
4: Pumpkin.
1: Is it Pumpkin? Her real name is Lauren. She joined OnlyFans a while ago, but now she has to, take it a little bit further. She said she will be doing some hardcore content. Lucky subscribers are going to have a chance to get to know her.
4: Did you say lucky subscribers? It seems like the opposite. You'd be unlucky subscribers.
1: Her content will be created with her husband, Darren. His name is Darren Kitchens. Footage will cost you between $100 and $150, depending on what you request. Gross. And how much of it you would like to consume.
4: I'm like to imagine there's like rich people subscribing. They're just like, hey, you want to make these pores do some gross stuff for money?
1: If I knew that was an option, I would work harder to become rich. You could do what now? Well, you could buy a Corvette. Can you do anything else when you're rich? You can make poor people do gross stuff. All right, I'll pick up a little overtime this weekend. All right, that sounds good.
4: But that has to be their niche, right? Like, nobody's a fan of the show. It's like, gotta see him doing it.
1: I don't know.
4: It wasn't that kind of a show, I thought.
1: I don't know. I don't really.
4: It's confusing.
1: Outside of what I've seen from this family on TMZ, I really don't know much about how they operate. Oh, and that girl, the mom, Mama June, when she went on that crack bender with the boyfriend and she ran into the garage, that was my favorite.
4: But they haven't had like a show in a couple of years.
1: Isn't it Hot or Not? Isn't she Mama June? Like, she got skinny thanks to the crack, and now they're trying to figure out if she's sexy or not.
4: All right, the eighth season of Mama June, it premiered March 13th, so it's now a WeTV jam. It was called Mama June Family Crisis. It somehow morphed into Mama June Hot or Not. Apparently, all these kids are still on the show in some...
1: Really?
4: I don't know.
1: So even Punkin with her... is she on the show now plugging her OnlyFans stuff?
4: This is almost too much to wade through.
1: By the way, if her OnlyFans...
4: The first season came out in 2017, and the most recent season, the last episode, happened back in May.
1: If Punkin's OnlyFans channel isn't called Smashing Punkin, I'm not giving them any of my money.
4: Yeah, you guys remember crack was her OG GLP-1.
1: Yeah, that was with the boyfriend, right? She had some weird boyfriend.
4: They were still like a casino. They had like a big bucket of pennies, and they were sitting there playing. He was nodding out on heroin or something.
1: Yeah, yeah.
4: Let me see if I get some episode titles for this most recent season. All right, let's see. Wow, there's 115 episodes of Mama June television.
1: Let's give me a net worth really quick, right, and then we're going to go to break.
4: Bank of Mama June, Battle of the Momzillas. Out June the June Bug, The Naked Truth, Could You Marry Us, What Happens in Florida, Wedding Betrayals, let me see. Okay, all right, what do you think it is? What do you think Mama June's net worth is?
1: It's got to be, she has to be, it's, she's a millionaire, right? I don't.
4: No.
1: No, you can't do 100 and, well, how many episodes did you say?
4: 106. Now, she has previously admitted to spending massive amounts of money funding a huge drug habit at the height of her addiction. She's had legal and financial disputes with every member of the family.
1: So she doesn't have $1 million.
4: Hey, her estimated net worth is about $100,000.
1: Get out of here. Are you kidding me?
4: No, there's like three different places that say that's what it is.
1: Can you imagine being a household name and you have no money? That doesn't seem fair at all. Everyone knows who she is, right? I mean, we see examples of this all the time. But how frustrating has that got to be?
4: Famous and poor.
1: Yeah. To be broke and famous. Wow. You're at the grocery store. People are shouting your name. You're clipping coupons.
4: It says that kid of hers, Honey Boo Boo, from her appearances bombing in and out of the show, made $320,000 over the last 7 or 8 years, but that's spread up over 7 or 8 years, so it's like 30, 40 grand.
1: Wow.
4: Hey, so we're worth more than a famous person.
1: Now do gross stuff.
4: Here's a few dollars. Get naked.
1: I worked very hard to get you to do this gross stuff for dollars. Please. There's your entertainment news for a Monday, 888-545-5655. We'll get back into some more of those after the top of the hour. Sports next.
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15: I'm Brian Ford with trending news for your Monday. Severe weather came roaring through the tri-state overnight with tornado warnings across northwest Ohio. Northern Indiana saw trees down, property damaged, and thousands losing power. More than 6,000 Allen County customers were still in the dark late Sunday. Southern Michigan took a beating, too. A Fort Wayne motorcyclist is dead after crashing into a guardrail on West Jefferson near Catalpa. Police are dealing with a third motorcycle crash at that intersection in 2 months. Three crashes, one deadly. One dead, one critically wounded after a shooting at Showgirl 3. The second victim turned up at the hospital with a gunshot wound. Homicide detectives are now trying to piece together exactly what happened. And a 4-foot alligator on the loose in Jeffersonville, Indiana. Cops rolled in, wrangled the beast. Everybody walks away intact. But police say the gator's escaped before. At this point, it's not running away from home. It's doing parole violations. Weather-wise, mostly cloudy skies, scattered showers and thunderstorms, humid with a high in the mid-80s.
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4: Yesterday in baseball, the Reds fall 7-1 to the Nationals. Cubs get a 10-2 win over the Royals, staying hot. White Sox over the Guardians 5-3. Tigers, Giants go to 10. Tigers get a 3-1 win. All those clubs are off today. The baseball does run back starting at 7:07 Eastern with the Red Sox and the Blue Jays. Liberty over the Aces last night by 40 points, 111-71. Mystics over the Mercury, 95-75. Caleb McBride breaks a WNBA single-game record, nails 10 three-pointers for a career-high 43 as the first-place Lynx put the hurt on the Wings, 103-90. Valkyries over the Sparks, 84-78. Tonight, a couple of matchups. Tempo are at the Dream, Sky are at the Storm. And yesterday in NASCAR's return, Ty Gibbs takes the win at Iowa. Christopher Bell, Ryan Blaney, Josh Berry, Denny Hamlin round out your top five. And there is your weekend in sports. We've got preseason football this week.
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1: Welcome back to Monday. How many hours every year does the average parent spend planning and preparing meals?
4: Dude, planning meals? I can't even imagine.
1: I don't know
4: how many hours do you spend planning meals?
1: I don't know. Because it's always in the back of my mind. It just seems like it's kind of like a running thing in the back of my mind all the time. Like, what am I going to make for dinner tonight? And then, you know, I'll see things over the course of the day and say, yeah, you know what? Maybe that's it. Or maybe this is it. Or maybe that's it.
4: Well, that sounds good. Yeah, this sounds great.
1: Depending on how much stuff I have to do. Like, you know, like driving into work this morning, I was thinking about, oh, okay, my wife's out of town, so it's just the kids and I. What fun things should I make for dinner for just the kids and I? And then I remembered that most of the time, they're like, hey, I won't be home for dinner tonight because I'm going to go out and do fun stuff.
4: Oh, yeah.
1: Because I think they have one more week to go, and then they go back to school.
4: So what do you think about doing for yourself?
1: I don't know.
4: Bucket fried chicken.
1: That's always my go-to. Hit the fried chicken joint. How many hours a year planning and preparing meals?
4: It's got to be in the hundreds, right? A couple of hundred?
1: 432 hours a year is spent planning and preparing meals. Just in time for back-to-school season, obviously.
4: Once you throw in, if your kid's bringing lunch, then that's a whole nother ripple of you've got to have it ready to go 5 days. You don't want to be running out Wednesday to get stuff to cover you for Wednesday and for Thursday and Friday, so you got to get it all way in advance.
1: The amount of time, and I never made lunches, you know, school lunches. That's what my wife always did. But the amount of time spent packing school lunches, planning school lunches, it is a lot. New survey looks at how much time moms and dads are devoting to feeding their families, and it is exhausting. You spend about 12 hours every week on food prep and cooking every week. That seems about right, right?
4: Yeah.
1: How much time do you spend making dinner every night? Hour? Probably.
4: Yeah, sure. My favorite days are crock pot days because dinner's done already. It feels like I didn't do anything that day.
1: That breaks down to 12 hours a week, food prep and cooking. Parents say they spend 3 hours on meal planning and an additional 3 hours grocery shopping on average.
4: Imagine getting all that time back. You could talk about a time expenditure all day, but imagine you just get that time back into your life.
1: I wouldn't know what to do.
4: Like, I don't know what. The Powerball tonight's $905 million. So the first thing has to be a private chef where you just show up for dinner. You show up for, like, that. All that time goes right back into your pocket. You don't worry about it. You don't shop for it. There are days where you haven't done anything to plan for dinner, and you're so defeated. You're like, I don't want to think about it, man.
1: Like, is it Powerball tonight?
4: Yeah.
1: Okay. So if I wake up tomorrow and I win the Powerball, and so 5 o'clock on Tuesday rolls around, 5 o'clock in the evening, you've just taken a significant part of my day away from me because I'm not prepping and making dinner. What am I supposed to do now?
4: You guys, I save a ton of food videos from TikTok, Reels, etc., with something always in my mind. But I clam up when I get to the grocery store, and now I'm trying to shop for a meal that I have no idea what I need while I'm at the store. I take twice as long to make it than I was when I was at the store.
1: Do you ever make stuff off of those TikTok videos? My wife sees stuff on there all the time, and then she sends it to me. And I'm like, I'm not going to follow along to a TikTok video to make dinner tonight. Send me like a legitimate recipe. I'm all about it.
4: Like I'll follow recipes I find, but I'm not following a video.
1: No.
4: You got to pause it and keep it on. Your screen's dead. You got to open it up.
1: Yeah, that's a huge pain to me. How much time do we spend packing school lunches? Well, this isn't bad. 2 hours a week. Actually, 2 hours is a pretty stinking long time.
4: That is.
1: 4 more hours are spent cooking during a typical school week. More than half of all parents admit that it's difficult to find foods their entire family enjoys eating. And they say, when it comes to school lunches, parents say the biggest challenges are finding foods that kids will actually eat.
4: Like, our school lunches, my entire life, pretty standard. It was sandwich, bag of, a Ziploc bag of potato chips, and an apple. That's the standard lunch. Every once in a while, you get a deviation. Leftover pizza or something from the night before, but that was almost always. So it didn't require a lot of thought, I don't think, on my parents' part, but they had to get up and still make, 7 sandwiches.
1: I remember elementary school and middle school making the same lunch sandwich every single day. It was it Oscar Mayer? Remember they had that square ham?
4: Oh, yeah.
1: Okay, so it was the square ham with mayo on white bread, plain potato chips, and then whatever piece of fruit or candy I could find, and doing that. Actually, I take that back in middle school.
4: It was funny, too, because you're a kid making that sandwich. You never, curve or roll the ham to give it a little more girth and thickness. You always just lay it flat.
1: Like,
4: so that
1: sandwich
4: is as flat as it's ever going to be.
1: Yeah. Yeah, in middle school, I remember that, then I would do my ham sandwich, I would do my plain potato chips, and usually an orange or an apple or something, but then I would always stop at the gas station on my way to school and get, some garbage, like a Hostess cupcake. You remember the 2-pack of Hostess cupcakes?
4: Yeah,
1: those were real big, too. Which I know, my mom would have killed me if she caught me at the gas station adding to my lunch with gas station treats.
4: Because I usually have to cook for myself, I plan out what I'm going to bake for dinner as I'm shopping.

0: I thought PB&J would be up there, but it's not.
1: PB&J doesn't hold up well when it sits in a bag for a few hours. You always get that middle bread that's really damp.
0: Ham and turkey are kids' favorites, followed by chicken. They make chicken deli meat?
1: Yeah.
0: Really?
1: Yeah, every once in a while we'll snag it at Aldi. It's all right. Tastes exactly the same as turkey. I don't know what they're all slicing these things from.
0: Ham, turkey, chicken, making them the three top sandwiches.
1: And you know, if mom and dad were doing real well, there'd be a roast beef sandwich tucked in there during the week for you. Like, ooh-wee. Delightful.
0: 432 hours a year. That's an unbelievable amount of time.
1: I mean, what would you do if you got that time back all of a sudden?
0: I don't know. I've been... That's been my job.
1: Like, the thing I laugh about now when you talk about these big lottery jackpots like tonight's Powerball is I think, all right, well, if suddenly I have the ability to pay everybody to do everything I need to get done...
0: What's my purpose?
1: What am I going to do?
0: Right.
1: Am I a guy who likes to experience, likes to travel? Not particularly.
0: I mean, the dinner... Food is like my chore at home. That's, you know, that occupies a lot of my day. You know, going to the grocery store, making dinner, prepping dinner. Sometimes I meal plan, so I'll make great big huge, you know, like I'll make 2 gallons of spaghetti sauce so that I can freeze it. What happens if all that got taken away from me? I guess I could read a book or something. Maybe. I probably won't. I'll just probably just take a nap is probably what I'll do.
1: You guys, my go-to for school lunches was always a PB&J with grape jelly or football loaf. Do people even know what football loaf is anymore? I don't know what it was, but it was one of the best lunch meats you could buy.
0: Huh?
1: Football loaf?
0: Google it. What is
1: You guys, everybody doing everything I need to do. I'm just going to retreat to the goon cave at that point.
0: Yeah, I don't know. What are you supposed to do?
1: Football loaf is a regionally spiced deli meat. Similar to old-fashioned or Dutch loaf, it's a savory Dutch loaf. It's a savory blend of pork, beef, and spices like garlic and onion. Oh, it's named that way because it's cooked in an oblong casing shape, so it looks like a football when they're done cooking it.
0: Okay.
1: Huge in the Midwest.
0: I've never heard of it before. Does it look like your family's doing well if you're eating football loaf, or does it look like Dad hasn't gotten up for a couple of weeks see me off to school because he doesn't have a job?
1: I think if the word loaf is any part of your diet. But you can look inside a picture. Like, you know those hams you can get, the big deli hams that are just like, they look like a football?
0: Right.
1: That's what that looks like.
0: Okay.
1: Football loaf.
0: Since we're talking about back to school time, apparently a lot of parents feel guilty this back to school season. It feels like summer just got started. Now it's almost time for the kids to go back to school. Many parents are feeling, guilt. Others are counting down the days until their kids get on that bus for the first day of school. You know, we'd gone out to dinner with friends on Friday night, and one of the moms goes, "Is everyone sad that the kids are going back to college, but also a little bit excited?" She said tentatively, but it turns out that she was very excited about the kids. I think she said the food budget this summer with the kids being home was unbelievable.
1: Man, Coconut Rich always wanting to make it sound sad. "I very rarely ate lunch because we were poor, so I would skip the lunchroom and go outside and start playing whatever games the rest of the poors were playing outside that day." You guys, I still love old-fashioned loaf. Unfortunately, Walmart's the only place I can find it near me.
0: According to a survey of parents, school-age kids, the stress of back-to-school season is weighing heavily on them, so instead of cutting themselves some slack, they admit that they are their own harshest critics. Mom and dad say they worry whether they're doing enough. 41% of parents say they feel guilty because they lost their patience many times over the summer. Even with the complicated emotions, 40% of parents confess putting their own mental health on hold so they can focus on their family. Some parents are great at giving pep talks to their kids. Oh, 4 times a week you got to give a pep talk to the kids on average. But they don't spend time giving themselves pep talks, according to the experts. No, 40% of parents say they try to handle everything themselves without talking to anybody.

0: else. Well, that's sad.
1: It also sucks because you spend, what, 7-8 months in a specific routine?
0: Mm-hmm.
1: Then that routine gets broken up, and just about the time you get a handle on this new routine, it's time to go back to the old routine again.
0: Mm-hmm. Also, according to the experts, back to school time, you need to skip this school year. Don't ask your kid how their day was. I thought that was standard operating procedure. Kid walks in. How was your day? Was it a good day? I mean, they never tell you. They're like, meh. And that's probably the wordiest answer you'll get. Experts say don't ask your kid how their day was. If they even answer, you'll only get a fine. So ask better questions like, who did you sit with at lunch today? Did anybody get into trouble? Get the real info. I never thought about that, but yeah, ask a very pointed, specific question if you want to get your kid to talk to you. I mean, the same thing holds true, you know, when you come home from work.
1: How's your day?
0: Right.
1: You're like, you know how my day was. Fine.
0: Yeah. But if it's a pointed question, then yeah, that'll get the conversation going. Don't take on a PTA role, but do go to the meetings. It's tempting to dive in and volunteer at school, but if you hold off, get to know the leadership and the vibe of the group first before you jump in. Yeah, it's usually just it's a very clicky little circle, usually. And you probably don't want to be a part of it.
1: Anything that requires more of my time is the thief of joy, the natural enemy. So the fact that you would take on something like that, I mean, somebody's got to do it, right?
0: Well, sadly, yeah, when there's a need, that need needs to be filled, right? It's for the sake of the children. Don't cook dinner, just prep. Forget trying new recipes as you get used to the new school year. What? This is the time for frozen foods. Don't do this school year. Don't email your kid's teacher. Yet. Beginning of the school year, don't make lunch. Let them get school lunch.
1: That's got to feel like a treat. You're like, I'm not doing anything this week.
0: But in elementary school lunch was like a scarlet letter, wasn't it?
1: We were all hanging over the weekend, and my sister was talking about how much it costs for her four kids to get hot lunch during the course of a week.
0: Okay.
1: And it's like $9 or $10 a kid every week.
0: Oh, that's not bad. That's not terrible.
1: A couple $100 a month.
0: I mean, I think it was $1 when I was in school.
1: I think it was $1.10 and $1.25 were our options.
0: Yeah.
1: Fork over the extra 15 cents if you wanted, like, chocolate milk. You guys, I tried that with my daughter. All I get is a response, I don't know, or I don't remember.
0: You were just there.
1: Yeah.
0: 888-545-5655.
1: Well, my wife asked me what the show was about. I'm like, it usually takes me a good 3 hours of being home and be like, oh yeah, now I remember what we did at work.
0: It's all coming back to me now. All right, they asked women, what article of clothing can a guy wear that will completely ruin him for you? This stinks. According to women, what article of clothing will a man wear and completely ruin it for her?
1: I've been told two things by my wife over the years that these are done.
0: Jackal shirts and flip-flops.
1: She's like, we don't do these in this house. And I thought, all right, that's the end of that.
0: Well, we'll take a look at what, according to women, these are the things you need to throw away. Next.
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0: 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All right, 888-545-5655. Welcome back to Monday. We'll tease a couple of the stories we have for the podcast. Coming up tomorrow, live stream at 11:15, and then the podcast drops at noon. Here, one fun fact, and then we'll get into the, well, the things you may be wearing right now that, according to women, instant turn off. You have now been ruined in their eyes. Fun fact, the 2025 National Survey on Drug Use and Health has revealed for the first time ever, marijuana has surpassed cigarette use in the United States.
1: Are we supposed to say we're winning now?
0: Last year, 43.8 million Americans, 12 and older, admitted to using marijuana. In comparison, 36.1 million Americans say they smoked cigarettes. Man, we were in Chicago last week. A pack of cigarettes, just over $16.
1: Remember when you were a kid and you'd go somewhere like a big town or where there was a big crowd and you would catch a whiff of weed? And you're like, oh, man. Now it happens all the time. Despite, but it's still so weird to experience.
0: Despite weed's growing popularity, it's still dwarfed by alcohol. 43.8 Americans, 12 plus, admitted to using marijuana. 121 million Americans use alcohol regularly. So obviously the booze is... obviously got a much tighter grip on us. All right, what article of clothing you may be wearing it right now completely ruins it, according to women. Completely ruins you. Obvious answer, and we'll get this out of the way, Crocs, right? That's the joke every time.
1: Cubicle Nate said, let's hope that the Vibram five-finger toe shoes are not on that list.
0: You'd be surprised how important your footwear is in a woman's eyes.
1: I bought, there were two articles of footwear that were immediately snuffed out, and I've told the story of the Hey Dudes before, where I got really excited to be part of the Hey Dudes crowd, and my wife said, those are not for you, buddy. But the other pair, and I saw a pair, like, I like to have a pair of just shoes to bum around the house in, and like run to the grocery store, you know, more or less house shoes. So I saw a pair of these all-black Skechers sneakers at the store, and they were like $35. I thought, hey man, they're on sale, perfect, they fit great. You would have thought I walked home and released a swarm of bees into the house. My wife said, they're the most unattractive thing I've ever seen you wear. So I held out for a couple of weeks, and until I wore them at work one day, and one of the sales girls that I almost never interact with in the building, I walked by her, she goes, oh, what are you, a divorced dad now? And I went home and immediately put those in the pile, but they were so they weren't even like the Ezion Skechers. Like, you know the ones that are like, you could just slip them right on?
0: Oh, yeah.
1: I thought those would have been up there, but she said, no, those Skechers, they were just all black. She goes, those are absolutely unattractive.
0: You and I were off doing something this weekend, and we were at a festival. And remember that guy that didn't have shoes on?
1: Yeah.
0: Some dude was just like raw dog in this festival with no shoes on. He had these, and I pointed at him. I was like, look at that guy, Barney rubbling it.
1: Yeah.
0: And we couldn't believe it. We must have crossed paths with that guy like 30 times on Saturday. And he was barefoot the entire time. I don't know if I could do that either, though.
1: Anytime your bare feet have to touch asphalt, that's a big no.
0: I mean, walking around in your backyard without shoes, yeah, sure, I do it all the time. But I don't know, man. Something about being barefoot in public is weird. What else are you wearing that's turning her off? Jorts, a very popular answer. And then here we get into the footwear.
1: I once said I thought jorts were making a comeback, and I got immediately met with, "Where did you hear that?" And I couldn't cite any source. I was like, "I don't know.
0: I saw it on the TV."
1: It's a thought that I, you know.
0: I overheard some cool kids talking.
1: Yeah, I probably saw two people in public that were wearing them one day. I'm like, "They're coming back."
0: Yeah, unattractive shoes. I think it's entirely personal, but it has put me off more than a few times. Those toe shoes that look like feet.
1: Hey, there's Cubicle Nate's toe shoes.
0: Oh, no. Shoes with no socks. I never wear socks. Rarely do I wear socks.
1: What if I wear, like, I have some cool slip-ons and I wear them, but I have those, like, no-shows that don't show at all, so it looks like I'm wearing no socks?
0: I don't know. Is that a stink factor? Is that the reason why?
1: Because I don't like when I pull my foot out and the insole comes out and it's all sweaty.
0: Mm-hmm. Flip-flops, sandals, and shorts don't work for me on most guys. Okay, things that aren't shoes.
1: You guys, so now we're expected to present ourselves for the female gaze, prance around like show ponies for those disgusting leers. Women only want one thing. Yes, and it's disgusting.
0: So wait a minute. So they've basically named every shoe with the exception of tennis shoes. So I guess it's tennis shoes from here on out? Oh, man. The things that you're wearing that are completely ruining you. Bucket hats.
1: My bucket hat days are long gone. Hey, for a while though, bucket hats were so cool, man. And every time
0: they were. Was 311 stopping by to pick you up?
1: Well, I mean, I don't know. I bought one. It was like right around the pandemic. I picked one up and I put it on, and I knew looking in the mirror. I'm like, this is a tough look for you, Warren.
0: What a goof!
1: What are you trying to telegraph? You're gonna go see Run DMC later? Are you LL Cool J?
0: Beige cargo shorts. Things women don't want to see you in. Loose tank tops.
1: Loose? Okay. What do you mean loose tank tops?
0: I don't know. I don't know what that means.
1: Like I'm wearing a throwback Barkley jersey or something?
0: Well, they don't like loose tank tops, but they also don't like shirts that are super tight. Ooh, not clothes, but what about strong deodorant or body spray? If I smell you from across the room, it's too much. What are you wearing that's turning her off? According to women, Oakley sunglasses. Unless you're in the Tour de France, beat it.
1: You guys don't wear my tank tops. Snug.
0: Oh, I don't think anybody does this anymore. Oh,
1: I've got like 7 or 8 tank tops, and I look stupid in all of them, so they're just exclusively like, I'm having the backyard party today.
0: Does anybody
1: shirts.
0: Look good in a tank top?
1: I feel like everybody does but me.
0: Yeah, there's another one, tank top. Unless you're at the beach, no tank tops. I don't think anybody does this. A polo shirt and loafers.
1: That's just your like fun beach guy, though. Like,
0: They say boat shoes. They still make boat shoes?
1: Sperry's? Topsiders or whatever?
0: Yeah.
1: You guys, does wearing a bucket hat while out on the water count? Because when I'm fishing, I got my bucket hat on.
0: I don't know. If you're with the dudes, it's fine, I guess, right?
1: Like, I wear my sun hat when I'm mowing the lawn, but that's not a bucket hat.
0: I would call it anything but a...
1: Well, it's not a bucket hat. It's got a huge brim. It's like this big. You'll keep the sun off my neck when I'm out there toiling.
0: You should call it your Panama hat. Don't call it a sun hat. That's something that an old woman bent over in the garden is wearing. Yeah, you got to give it a cool name.
1: I just call it my doing work hat. But I feel like sun hat, you got the point of what it was. They do make it with a cool like drape thing that comes down the back and hangs over your shoulders.
0: Like
1: a cloth mullet. Warren, that's a boonie hat, just saying. This can't ride bikes.
0: Somebody says, Patrick Swayze looks pretty damn good looking in a tank top, and this is coming from a straight man.
1: I think if I were more chiseled, I would probably be more willing to accept the tank top out of the town lifestyle. But if you're in a tank top, can you go to a restaurant? Like, you have the exposed armpit hairs like around food.
0: Yeah, I don't know if
1: is that frowned on?
0: I'm going to vote probably yes.
1: Like if it's like a lake, like a lakeside, oceanside cafe, and you're having a drink or coffee or whatever. But if you're going out to like dinner, I don't think you can sit down with your arm or your armpit hair out. Like a, do you have to have a hairnet? I don't know.
0: If
1: somebody was cooking your food in a tank top, you'd be like, please don't.
0: I don't think so. I'll just have the salad.
1: Yeah. You guys, what about a massive belt buckle? I don't see this anymore because the beer belly's so prominent. Push it up against that giant plate.
0: What? Okay. What's a grosser tank top? The tank top where the armhole is kind of tight, or the tank top where the armhole goes like way down? So you see, you know, like the side.
1: I'm going to say that's grosser.
0: See, I was going to go the opposite, because if the hole's kind of small, then the armpit hair becomes the focus. That's like the entree.
1: But if the hole's big, then the rib cage or lack thereof
0: and you're
1: is
0: like,
1: the focus.
0: Right, then you're like, whoa, look at that guy's pretty chiseled to be wearing that shirt. Yeah, he makes it look pretty all right. Or that guy is pretty roly-poly. He probably shouldn't be wearing that shirt. But yeah, if it's small, then you're just thinking, ugh. Yeah, that's a lot of... He's dropping a lot of BO around people.
1: You guys, I got one of those sun hats with the fabric mullet. Dip that thing in water. Keeps you pretty cool. Yeah, if you're working in the yard or toiling outside, you can wear whatever you want. If you're not in shape, no tank top.
0: I own a couple of those cut-off sleeve tank tops that you guys are talking about, and the brand I own is Project Rock. So it's tight, snug in the chest, but still all open on the side. Looks good. Feels good. I don't know why that was funnier than it was probably intended to be, but that's funny. He said, especially, specifically for working out.
1: I largely don't care what people or ladies even think about me at my age, but I did have a lady tell me that I have a girl's butt, which kind of took me off guard. I asked for clarification and said, you don't have a flat butt like every other guy, so I think I can get away with a tank top and fitness shorts as Cubicle Nate.
0: Okay. Yeah, since I've been with my wife, she said no tank tops. Tank tops are for toddlers. That's always stuck with me, says Uber Geek Gabe. Yeah.
1: Oh, what about the big hole tank top that shows the back here? The big neck hole tank top? That's never a good look.
0: So all we've heard from is dudes. Ladies, are tank tops thumbs up or thumbs down? I mean, I don't wear tank tops. I don't even think I own a tank top.
1: Hey, tell Cubicle. Yeah, the last time I bought a tank top, I was in Key West, and I'm like, I'm going to wear this all the time. I got home, and I'm like, I'm never going to wear this thing ever.
0: Uh-huh.
1: Tell Cubicle Nate that if a girl told him he has a girl's butt, that's 100% a compliment.
0: I've never even heard of that before. Okay. All right, 888-545-5655. Welcome to Monday. We'll get back into some more of those texts next.
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4: Looks like we helped somebody dodge a bullet with our fashion tips.
3: Yeah?
4: I was going to buy an American bucket hat because it has the face of an eagle on it, and it looks like it means business. I figured I could wear it for American holidays as well as when I'm feeling really American, but now I've completely rethought it. This is Drum Love.
3: Okay, all right.
4: Has the face of an eagle on it. Face of an eagle.
3: Why is that so gloriously stupid?
4: But a form of an eagle.
3: Before my grandfather passed away, anytime he left the house, he wore only a suit and tie of all kinds. I only ever seen him wear undershirts while being inside the house, sweatpants in the fall, winter, shorts in the summertime. Anytime he left the house, though, that man was always dressed like a lawyer. I would love to be that guy. I would love to be suit guy. The problem is my lifestyle doesn't exactly lend itself to being suit guy.
4: Although, don't you imagine like walking through somewhere and like you...
3: People think you're important, right? If I see somebody in a suit, I'm like, all
4: right. Yeah, but like there's some kids throwing on a football, so you like put the suit jacket on the bench and you roll up your sleeves, you huck a couple tutties for them, and then you put your suit back on, you zip on, you know.
3: Find one woman that would find that resistible.
4: Oh, dude, that's a universal thumbs up. It has to be from everybody.
3: Without a doubt, right? Slacks, rolled up sleeves, jacket, neatly laid over the back of a chair, and you're throwing a football around? I'm telling you what.
4: You know, chuckle to yourself a little loudly. The shoes aren't helping me much today. Wingtips. You guys, as long as the armpit hair is under control, whatever you want to wear is fine. But I wouldn't mind most of the things you mentioned, says Shire Jen.
3: Hang on. I want to find Cubicle Nate. I've never had anyone tell me that I can't do a tank top. Also, I don't have armpit hairs. I'm grossed out by pit hair. What do you mean you don't have them? Like,
4: You shave,
3: your pits?
4: Like a bodybuilder?
3: Do they do that?
4: Which is catching your attention more if you see an adult male in a tank top and he has like buckwheat and a headlock armpit hair, or you notice a guy like Cubicle Data with a tank top on and he's completely bare?
3: What would you notice first? Somebody that didn't have armpit hair or somebody that didn't have eyebrows?
4: Eyebrows, I wouldn't immediately know it was missing. But if I saw somebody like at a, you know, a restaurant with a tank top on, they had no armpit hair, I'd be like, we got a smooth boy here.
3: Apparently, tank tops are a no-go, according to most women, even Butter Jeff. I wear tank tops. Well, I did. My wife is phasing them out.
4: Oh.
3: Yeah, what about armpit hair with a little bit of deodorant stuck to them? Yeah, that's disgusting. Every time. Every time.
4: Lady here, I like seeing the arm muscles on guys in a tank top. What if you just get fat slab of beef, though?
3: All right, here. Where are we at? Okay.
4: How often does he have to shave his armpits?
3: I don't know. There's so many questions. Hey, Cubicle Nate, do you shave your armpit hair? I never thought to be gross. I mean, I'm grossed out by other people's armpit hair, but not my own because it's just always been there.
4: It's like eyebrows. It kind of has to be there to complete the look.
3: Yeah.
4: Otherwise, it looks weird. Like, what would you say if you saw a guy in the NBA, like, go up for a dunk and his armpits were bare? Like, he posterizes somebody. It's like Luka Doncic, but he has no armpit hair. And you're like,
3: Something's missing. I can't tell you what it is, but I know just by looking that something is missing. It'll drive you crazy. Congratulations to this 18-year-old kid. His name is Nathan Thomas. He's been named a professor at Miami-Dade University. What makes Nathan different than the rest? He's only 18. He is now the world's youngest professor, youngest male professor. He earned a bachelor's and a master's degree in electrical engineering. He's now pursuing a law degree while standing in front of a classroom filled with people his age and older.
4: Obviously, I haven't been in college for decades, but I don't ever remember having a teacher that was, or a TA even, that was younger than I was. That might haunt me off. Like, what do you know about anything,
3: child? I would sit there with my arms crossed the entire time, not believing anything that came out of his mouth. I'd be like, you're not old enough to know any of this stuff. Speaking of college, the most hostile college football stadiums, who's at the top of the list?
4: I imagine this has got to be populated by pretty much a lot of SEC teams.
3: 10-1, here we go, according to Bro Bible. The least welcoming stadiums for college football, based on factors like noise, intimidation. These are the most hostile college football stadiums. 10-1, here we go. The Big House in Michigan is number 10. Williams-Brice Stadium, South Carolina. Oregon is number 8. Clemson is number 7. Florida State is number 6. Texas A&M is number 5. Alabama, number 4. I think they're probably a little more humble now, aren't they? Yeah. I think they're probably a little more accepting. Penn State's number 3. Ohio State is number 2. Who's number 1? Most hostile college football stadium in America.
4: I'm trying to get what's the... did you mention the Swamp, Florida Gators? I don't know.
3: Tiger Stadium, LSU.
4: Okay. Yeah. Any of those states that don't have professional teams, then that's their team.
3: They get into
4: buddy.
3: It. What percentage of Americans would go into debt for their pet? I got to be honest. I thought this number would be higher.
4: I'm going to say probably 60, 65%.
3: 75% of pet owners said that they would go into debt for their pet. For a lot of us, obviously, you know, our pets are a part of the family, so we do anything to take care of them and protect them. But would you go into debt for a medical emergency for your furry friend? 3 out of 4 pet owners said yes, they would take on debt if it meant saving their animal's life. How much? Whoa. The country finds, we spend an average of $1,507 per year on vet care for our animals.
4: Oof.
3: Nearly half of them have had a pet experience a serious medical issue that required a trip to the emergency vet. Ooh. That's where your costs start adding up quickly. Pet parents can spend an average of almost $3,000 at the emergency vet.
4: Do emergency vets, like the actual vet, make a lot of money?
3: I would hope so. They have to, right?
4: I mean, but then why wouldn't everybody just be an emergency vet if you knew the paycheck was out there just because the hours are terrible?
3: Probably because you're on call, right?
4: Mm.
3: Emergency surgeries for cats and dogs commonly start at $4,000 to $5,000. Even a basic vet ER workup and outpatient care runs about $1,200 to
4: $2,500.
3: Yo. More than half of all Americans admit that they can't cover a $1,000 pet emergency without taking on debt. I didn't know this. Pet insurance can help. We've had a lot of people text in about pet insurance and how handy it is. What I didn't know is they only reimburse you after the fact.
4: Oh, so I got to pay for it first?
3: You have to pay up front, and then they reimburse you.
4: You guys, please don't get me started on debt for a pet. I just paid $2,300 this weekend to remove a foreign object that got stuck in his gut after he swallowed it.
3: Whoa. Unlike human hospitals, vet hospitals generally cannot provide long-term payment plans because they don't receive government reimbursement or insurance payments. Oh.
4: Cubicle Nate does say, not that I need to share my personal hygiene habits with hundreds of thousands of people across the nation, but since I'm largely hairless anyway, I use a hair removal spray and a hair growth inhibitor. Otherwise, I'd have like 6 or 7 hairs on my chest of unusual length. I'm not a bodybuilder, but I LARP as one. They make a hair growth inhibitor spray?
3: Did you get this at a gas station? Where did you get this?
4: He said, it's a once-a-week thing. It doesn't consume my days.
3: Is that one of those Roe? What is it? R-O? Who are those people that have pills for everything? Is that what that is?
4: A hair inhibitor?
3: What if I find out my wife has been spraying that on my head every night?
4: Keeping you humble. You guys, as a woman, I'm going to need some details of these products. Please and thank you, Cubicle Nate. Yeah, share your hair inhibitor secrets.
3: Yeah.
4: Inhibitor burger.
3: I don't know. Is that advice we should be giving out? Nate, did you get it at a gas station? Where are you getting this stuff? What's the product called and where do you get it? And you just spray it on and walk away. It's like that car shine stuff that I see the commercials for. Wipe it and walk away.
4: Doesn't it burn, though?
3: I don't know.
4: Does it make his shirts feel smoother? Like, ooh, like, that feels nice.
3: Man, there's somebody else. I buzz my armpit hair every 2 months or so, make it easier to put on deodorant. All right. Does anybody notice that you don't have armpit hair? Does anybody point it out? Or is it just they know that something's missing, and they can't quite figure out what it is?
4: Yeah, I've been shaving my head for 30 years. Please tell me more about this hair growth inhibitor, says Wi-Fi guy. Weird. I'm going to change his name on our text service to Smooth Boy. You should see him jump in a pool. Glides right in.
3: Oh, it's called Cubicle Nate Hair Meltaway.
4: Yeah. He makes it in his basement.
3: All right, Nate, what is it? 888-545-5655. Where are we at? All right, we'll take a break here really quick. We'll get back into some more text, and hopefully we'll get Cubicle Nate's miracle product after the top of the hour. Sports is next.
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12: I'm Brian Ford with trending news for your Monday. Severe weather came roaring through the tri-state overnight with tornado warnings across northwest Ohio. Northern Indiana saw trees down, property damaged, and thousands losing power. More than 6,000 Allen County customers were still in the dark late Sunday. Southern Michigan took a beating, too. A Fort Wayne motorcyclist is dead after crashing into a guardrail on West Jefferson near Catalpa. Police are dealing with a third motorcycle crash at that intersection in 2 months. Three crashes, one deadly. One dead, one critically wounded after a shooting at Showgirl 3. The second victim turned up at the hospital with a gunshot wound. Homicide detectives are now trying to piece together exactly what happened. and a 4-foot alligator on the loose in Jeffersonville, Indiana. Cops rolled in, wrangled the beast. Everybody walks away intact. But police say the gators escaped before. At this point, it's not running away from home. It's doing parole violations. Weather-wise, mostly cloudy skies, scattered showers and thunderstorms, humid with a high in the mid-80s.
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4: Yesterday, the Reds take a 7-1 loss to the Nationals. Cubs get a 10-2 win over the Royals. White Sox over the Guardians 5-3. Tigers, Giants go to 10. The Tigers get a 3-1 win. All those clubs are off today. The Red Sox, the Blue Jays begin baseball 7:07 Eastern tonight. Kayla McBride breaks a WNBA single-game record yesterday with 10 three-pointers. I think she went like 10 for 12 for Beyond the Arc. Career-high 43 points as the first-place Lynx beat the Wings 103-90. Liberty hammered the Aces by 40 points. Mystics over the Mercury by 20 points. Valkyries over the Storm 84-78. Tonight, the Tempo are at the Dream. Sky are at the Storm. And Ty Gibbs, the big winner on the NASCAR circuit at Iowa. Christopher Bell, Ryan Blaney, Josh Berry, Denny Hamlin round out the top five. And there is your sports.
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4: Here's Cubicle Nate with a hairless update.
3: Okay.
4: I did a lot of research before buying into any of this. The reviews are mixed on Amazon, but I can say it does seem to have a cumulative effect for what I'm trying to achieve. It's not that I'm hairless entirely. It's more like I have a very thin body hair. I really don't understand it, but I become increasingly agitated at the sight of body hair. I admit my behavior is not normal. There's obviously some wire that's come loose in my head, arcing against the chassis. Maybe it's because I'm divorced without any prospects and I need control over something. So I'm obsessing with youthfulness and fitness and desperately clinging on to what I can.
3: Aren't we all?
4: Maybe it's working because nobody thinks I'm in my 40s when I'm asked how old I am, says Cubicle Date, and he sends us a picture of... Don't grow there.
3: That's what it's called?
4: Okay, the brand on Amazon is called Completely Bare, and they make foaming hair removal spray and body moisturizer and hair inhibitor.
3: Well, yeah, there you go.
4: Oh, lemongrass and green tea. He said, I guess if I ever do date again, I don't want to be considered gross.
3: Well, somebody else suggested, is it called Cubicle Nate Smooth Boy Gel? Be cooler if it was.
4: Mm-hmm.
3: All right, so there you go. Hey, the amount of people that are texting in that shave their armpit hair or whatever, that's impressive.
4: You guys, sure. Buzzing the armpit hair is a must.
3: Okay.
4: Zem Barnes, I've never heard it.
3: What do you mean? You mean buzzing it all the way down or just, you know, taking a little bit off the top? When you say buzzing it, what do you mean?
4: It's also not a conversation you have with your buddies.
3: Does it get itchy and weird? Like when the stubble comes back?
4: That's what I would think.
3: Yeah. I mean, women do it, so. Now, here, real quick before we move forward. I know we already have one. When was the last time we did a texter's call? A texter's choice for the Monday countdown? It's been a couple of months, hasn't it? We try to usually do these once every couple of months. When was the last time we did one? It's been a while, hasn't it?
4: Definitely before the summer started.
3: All right. Whoa, it's been that long? All right, maybe we'll throw it into a texter's call for a Monday countdown this morning. Top five best, top five worst. Throw something out there. We like the texter's call because we only have like 4 minutes to put our list together, so it puts a lot of pressure on us. And I'm here to combine beats and lyrics to make you shake. But if you got something you think you want to turn into a Monday countdown, 888-545-5655. We'll throw some ideas back and forth here in a couple of minutes.
4: I'm going to go home, take a shower, be like, look at this armpit hair, all this hair. Gross.
3: Somebody says, no, body hair is sexy as hell.
4: I don't know what anybody wants about anyone now.
3: Hey, we've heard this before. Somebody says, hey, I have a problem. A random question from over the weekend. They have a name for this, dude. My stepfather told my mom that the reason why it gets so intensely humid this time of year is because the corn is so tall and releases a lot of moisture into the air. My mom and I said we've never heard of such a thing, and he looked at us like we had two heads each. He couldn't believe we'd never heard that. What do they call that? We learned this last year. There's a term for it.
4: Man, I can't remember.
3: But your stepfather's right. There, it does have something to do with the corn releasing. Corn sweat. There you go.
4: Oh, yep.
3: That's what we wanted.
4: You guys, wasn't some guy supposed to request a birthday shout-out today because his birthday was Saturday? Yeah, he hasn't chimed in yet.
3: Yeah, he did. I had it. It was Dan from Lima.
4: Oh, Dan from Lima's birthday was Saturday.
3: Yeah, and I had his text, and then it got lost in the shuffle. Hey, Dan from Lima, resend that text, and we'll get you your birthday shout-out. All right, Monday Countdown Ideas. Texters call 888-545-5655.
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14: Live from Storage Room B, this is the Cluck Index.
4: All right, after a long weekend, here are 10 things that fill up your news feed as we start another grueling five-day work week. Number 10... Tonight's Powerball jackpot is $905 million, which works out to $391 million after taxes, which works out to $191.5 million after my wife finally realizes she is free. Free and rich. Number 9, new research reveals this sucks. As much as we talk about retirement on the show, new research finds the average U.S. retiree household spends $57,818 a year against just $27,617 coming into the house, which leaves you instantly in the hole when you retire, down $30,000 in year one. Well, looks like my wife will be quietly selling off my prescription meds later on. Number 8, 75% of us prioritize cleaning the house before we leave on vacation. Yeah, because the last thing I need after I spend all my money is chores. Oh, now I'm broke and I have to mop the floor. Number 7, we've heard a lot about this over the last couple of years. That 10,000 steps thing is just a myth. A recent review of 57 separate studies found that 7,000 daily steps is really where health benefits peak, as opposed to the 10,000 steps they've always heard. 10,000 steps a day is a rough goal, man. That's like a whole work week for us. What are we, mail carriers? 10,000 steps. There's nothing worse than going to bed and realizing you have 9,520 steps, and you're like, I don't want to go walk around the block. I'm just going to miss my goal just barely. Number 6, 61% of us favor stronger oversight of social media companies. I am not joining this fight at all. The Jason Lee and Cluck Show's TikTok is already struggling for views. We don't need to go make life harder for ourselves. Number 5, a large new study published in the peer-reviewed journal Neurology suggests that daily diet soda drinking may speed up your cognitive decline. Oh, man. So just to be safe, I'm switching back to Mountain Dew Full Flavor. Oh, I do myself any harm. Number 8, a survey of college students graduating next year reveals that just under half feel optimistic about the post-graduation job market. I don't know, man. If it gets really bad, you can always just hammer my neighborhood with door-to-door pest control sales. There's a college kid out there making a pretty good living doing it. I mean, I hope he is. That job has just got to be the pits. He's only around in the middle of the day when nobody's home, except for like me and two other dudes. Number three, Kellogg has announced it will be eliminating artificial colors and BHT from all of its cereals by the end of this year. Ah, dude, that sucks. I used to love starting my day with a sweet taste of whatever BHT is. Like, yeah, we're getting rid of the BHT. What? Number two, Jimmy John's has introduced a new peanut butter and jelly cookie featuring peanut butter base topped with peanut pieces and filled with grape jelly. They would also like you to please stop calling

0: All right, 888-545-5655. Welcome back to Monday. Somebody says, hey, Monday countdown, things you would do if you won the $900 million Powerball. Now, every other radio show is going to be doing that for Facebook bait today. Man, we don't want to do that. What about top five best and worst texters?
1: Pit people against each other.
0: No. All right, here's...
1: it would be funny if, like, one radio guy won the Powerball, but his partner did not. So one of those guys has to have the angriest day of work of his entire life tomorrow morning.
0: This guy have a reason behind this? He said, all I have to do is get through today's work, and I'm off for the rest of the week. What, are you on vacation this week? How do you work something like that out? Smarty, go to a party. Girls are scantily clad, are showing body. A chick walks by, you wish you could sex her, but you're standing on the wall. Top five artists you used to like until you kept listening to them. For example, I used to like Volbeat until I realized he sings over every note and says yeah after every long word, says Disc Golf Junkie. Says she wanna dance cause she likes the groove, so come on fatso and just bust the move. I think a lot of I don't know. Somebody says, what about your top five apparel brands? Oh, you mean like clothing?
1: Whatever's cheap. Whatever Costco tells me all the white guys are going to be wearing this season. Says he took all of his PTO time.
0: Oh, okay. All right. Yeah, good for you, man. So what are you going to do with your 4-day with your 4 days off? What are you going to do?
1: Get something done. It's like when, what was it, last week or week before, you pointed out that there was like a TikTok where somebody would listen to Van Halen songs until the first yelp came out of David Lee Roth's mouth.
0: No, it's both of them. It's Sammy and Dave. Some guy's just created an entire TikTok channel. That's what he does until the first yelp comes in. Super funny. It's really funny. Just bust the move. What about top five best moments of the summer? Now, we kind of do that when we do the year-end wrap-up. In the city, ladies look pretty. Guys tell jokes so they can seem witty. Tell a funny joke just to get some play. Hey, how about back-to-school stuff? What are the top, best, and worst things you liked about school? All right, I kind of dig that one.
1: And it could be best or worst, so we cast a little bit wider of a net.
0: Yeah. That's a nice nostalgic look back. All right, I can get behind that.
1: I still can't believe there are kids going back to school this week. That seems inhumane. Growing up in Michigan, we were always like off by Memorial Day, back at Labor Day. So it was like three full months.
0: You know what I can't believe? And this was shocking to me when my oldest daughter went off to college, is how many schools have school on Labor Day. Like my oldest daughter, her freshman year, she said, yeah, I won't be home for Labor Day weekend because we were just planning on her coming home. And she said, no, I have school on Monday. What? You have what now? She said, yeah, we have school on Labor Day. I said, I don't think that's true. If you don't want to come home, just tell us. You don't want to come home. And then I believe my two daughters, I know one of them for sure, has school on Labor Day.
1: Has a brother Larry. In 5 days from now, he's gonna marry. He's hoping you can make it there if you can. It just seems like you've taken the sparkle out of summer break.
0: Based on dinner at the camper, we should do top five Blackstone meals. That eliminates about 90% of the people. It's fried rice, right? That's number one. Any fried rice meal that you make on the Blackstone, that's the best thing you can make on a Blackstone. I mean, the burgers are great, but let's be honest. When you make I make a chicken and shrimp fried rice, dude, it's outstanding. It's so stinking good. That's worth the price of the Blackstone right there.
1: Okay. I've done a shockingly little amount of grilling this summer.
0: Let's go with the school idea for the Monday countdown. Except we're going to get a little more specific. The top five best, worst moments of elementary school, middle school, or high school.
1: Okay.
0: You have to pick one.
1: Ooh. Which one did I hate the least?

0: Which one was the least awkward and painful?
1: Yeah.
0: They were all equally awkward and painful.
1: My old lady left 4 pounds of meat in our camper freezer that lost power for a few weeks. So many maggots. Please stop talking about rice, this whole muddle of pud.
0: All right, are we going to make it elementary school, middle school, or high school? Pick one.
1: Let's do middle school.
0: Okay.
1: Intermediate school, whatever you called it.
0: This was full-on Diarrhea of a Wimpy Kid stuff.
1: Yeah, because I like the age split in high school. High school is fun, but middle school, there's an even bigger split where, like, a little kid at sixth grade versus a little kid about to go into high school. Those are two different species.
0: Mm-hmm. All right. Monday countdown. Top five best, worst things from middle school. This is full-on Diarrhea of a Wimpy Kid stuff. All right. 888-545-5655. We'll get into it next.
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0: All right, 888-545-5655. Welcome to Monday. Hang on, stall 1 second. I don't have the Monday countdown stuff ready.
1: Somebody does say that, of course, I didn't pick elementary for the Monday countdown, because that is when I pooped my pants, says West Plains Sean. I don't know if that factored into the decision, but that was, I'm sure, floating around back there somewhere.
0: All right, 888-545-5655.
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0: All right, texters called today, and somebody said, hey, what about the top five best worst moments from, we agreed, middle school? Middle school. Get them in. We'll get to them here in just a little bit. Let's start with the Cluck List. What do you got? Top five best moments, top five worst moments from middle school.
1: This was a moment that I remember being very excited about, but we were also extremely nervous because getting into our middle school, it was a 6th, 7th, and 8th grade. That was the first year you were ever going to be switching classes. And the thought of every hour on the hour having to go to a new class. I remember when they had sixth grade orientation where they invited us all to come and you would take your class schedule and you would walk through the halls and know where your locker was and then know where your first class was and just walk throughout your day. And I did it 3 or 4 times because I was so nervous. You're not going to be able to make it. You think, I've only got 10 minutes between classes. How am I going to get to it? And the school is not that big, but when you're a kid, it's enormous. So you're like, I got to get up to the second floor. I got to walk all the way down the hall. I got to go to this.
0: It was so very
1: physical science class.
0: It was so very collegiate, right?
1: Yeah, you were excited because you're going to be, wow, I get 8 different classes today, mm-hmm. 7 different classes. And then, like, you know, there was the one oddball where you had to go down to the gym and you had to change. And you're like, oh, man, I got this to worry about. But I'll never forget being invited to go and, like, nervously walk through that path and be like, okay, this is going to be my school day when I get here next week.
0: It was one of the first grown-up situations I remember being in.
1: But also, you got to excited because
0: that's how they did it on television.
1: Because when you realize that it only took 2 minutes to get from class to class, you're like, I have 8 minutes, do whatever I want. I can go to the bathroom, I can get a snack out of my locker, I can do anything. Hang out, talk to people. But it was also chaotic because you get the entire student body in the hallway, so you're seeing people. Number four on my list. This, I think, falls into the bad column because when you're in fifth grade, I mean, you're the big fish in the small pond. You know, you're the big kid on campus on the playground. But all of a sudden in middle school, you waltz in and you are the small kid. There are big kids, and they're huge because they're, you know, 13 years old, and you're like 9, 10, 10 years old, 10, 11. So suddenly you had all these big kids to be leery about, kids that might not like the sight of you. Number three on my list, and I don't know how it worked in your school district or anywhere else, but we had two separate elementaries on either end of town, and our middle school is where these two elementaries would join.
0: Yep.
1: So suddenly we would have loads of new kids, and you went from knowing where you sat in the pecking order, knowing all your friends, knowing who the popular kids were, knowing who the bullies were, to all of a sudden there are twice as many kids. You don't know half of them, and you're trying to see out each section of kids. They all kind of know each other, and everybody's sniffing each other out, trying to make those like inter-school things work.
0: There were always kids from the other side. I think we had like four elementary schools. And they were always kids from the other side of town. And then some of them you knew from like Little League.
1: Or
0: you
1: intramural knew sports.
0: Yeah, and so you knew them from different places around town. But they were always kind of the weird kids.
1: And I remember that the kids who knew the other kids somewhat, because they all went to like the same, I don't know, like you're saying, Little League or whatever, they felt like they had a leg up because they're talking to these people. But it's funny because we had our popular kids. We had our poor kids. And you're trying to figure out, like, who are their popular kids? And are their popular kids more popular than our kids? Like, who's the hot girl in their class? Is she better looking than the pretty girl in our class?
0: Mm-hmm.
1: And then, you know, you get bigger kids. It was a lot. But I remember thinking, like, this is exciting. You can make new friends or make no new friends. Just keep the friends you have and kind of just stay insular like some of us did.
0: There was always the one, like, richer elementary school. There was the poorer elementary school.
1: I didn't know it at the time, but we were the poorer of the two schools. So when they came together, they were like all coming to, you know, mingle with the unwashed.
0: I can still remember the poor elementary school. District 50. D50.
1: Do you think it's still the poor school today?
0: Yep.
1: So yeah.
0: But yeah, the D50 kids, you're like, okay. Oh, you're going to be the lice kid, I bet you. And it turned out most of them were the lice kids. Yes.
1: Oh.
0: Yeah, the D50 kids. Oh. Yep.
1: Yeah, it was nuts. Y'all see these new rich people walk around. You're like, what is this? Who are these people? Number two on my list, and this is definitely one of the highlights of middle school. Middle school was the first time we were allowed to pick what we wanted to eat for lunch. You could take what was being served, or you could take pizza, or you could take nachos. Those were the three choices. And I'll never forget, man, when the signage went up around the school that the walking taco is coming, and none of us had ever heard of a walking taco before. We didn't know what it was. So the rumors going around about what a walking taco might be, I mean, we were all sort of disappointed when we showed up. It was just a bag of Fritos with tacos in it, but it was still great. But it was like you could have walking taco or pizza. You could pick whatever you wanted to drink. You could have juice. You could have white milk, chocolate milk. But it felt very grown up because in elementary, it was, this is the lunch and this is what you're having. And Fridays were pizza day, but suddenly every day could be pizza day if you felt that way in middle school. And number one, it's fun because this is the first, I'm going to file this under terrible, because this is when everybody's body starts changing and they start throwing you into positions. This is the first time I ever remember being physically uncomfortable with my body. Was in middle school.
0: Oh, yeah.
1: And it was, you go to gym class, and for starters, if you're a little fat kid, the last thing you want to do is get naked and go run through the showers with eighth graders, because those guys are all, you know, hung. So you're like, I can't be in there. So all of a sudden, I'm put in a position where I need to figure out excuses of why I can't shower, why I'm changing back into my clothes and going back, doing everything I can to avoid a sweat, douse myself in deodorant. But also, you get things like physicals for sports, where suddenly you have to be inspected by somebody with a line of your classmates.
0: I forgot all about that.
1: I don't think I've ever been as uncomfortable in my body as I was 6th, 7th, and 8th grade. And that probably teed me up for the rest of my life, feeling horribly insecure about everything that I'm walking around with. But you got none of that in elementary. It wasn't even a thought. You're just like, well, whatever.
0: Yeah.
1: And suddenly, like, trying to figure out in gym class when they do shirts and skins, but if the girls are going to be in the gymnasium playing volleyball on the other side, you got to time it out so you make sure you're a shirt because you can't, you know, you can't have the hot girl in school seeing you with your shirt off when you're a little, you know, hairless chunk like myself. But it was all of these insecurities and I'm trying to think of another time in my life where you feel as self-conscious, but all you want to do is not be noticed. But at the same time, you want the girls to notice you, but not notice you because you're being different. But all of that is foisted on you. After summer of your fifth grade, they're like, come on in. We're going to make you guys feel awful.
0: Now, have you been exposed to that degree since then? Absolutely. But that's the first time that you get exposed like that, and that's why it's so scarring and significant.
1: Like, now you know when that's coming, and the older you get, the less you care, yada, yada. Mm-hmm. But all through your late teens and 20s, you could feel the moment coming because you've been through it. But middle school is the first time you get thrown through that. You're like,
0: here's the worst part of it.
1: I am an underdeveloped lad.
0: You can't talk to anybody about it.
1: No.
0: There's no one you can go to. You're certainly not going to go home and tell your parents because they're going to tell you that you're being silly. You're like, I had to shower at school today, and there are men in our school, and there are boys in our school, and there doesn't seem to be a dividing line anywhere.
1: No.
0: You're either one side or you're the other, and your parents are going to say, you're just being silly. Now knock it off.
1: Yeah.
0: And you can't tell your friends because some of your friends are the men
1: and for some reason,
0: that are in the locker room.
1: For some reason, the gym teacher was hell-bent on making sure that you were all clean when you went back to class. So you would try to, like, avoid him, like, hang out, pretend to take a poop in the stall until the showers were all done, and then run out and be like, oh, missed the shower time. But it was you put such a mental load into just existing in that space. Like, I mean, I'm pitting out even talking about how nervous I was back then.
0: See, now here's a guy who had every advantage. Uber get Gabe. I got held back in first grade, so I had a year on everyone, and they didn't know it.
1: Oh.
0: Well, what about when your birthday rolled around, and all of a sudden you're like 15 and you're in eighth grade? And I told you the hilarious story before that I grew up with a pair of twins, and they were always twins. It was, God, I can't remember the sister's name. Anyway, it doesn't matter. But it wasn't until high school that everybody found out that they were in fact not twins, that he had been held back at least once. I think it was twice.
1: Well, so,
0: but they went with the "we're twins" thing. And then sometime in high school, maybe even after high school.
1: Why did they start the ruse?
0: I don't know. Probably not to make him feel weird. You know, now you're a classmate of your younger sister.
1: Well. So do the kids know?
0: What, the brother and sister?
1: Yeah.
0: Yeah.
1: They just lied?
0: Yeah.
1: Weird. Weird. Hey, that's a lot to put on a middle schooler.
0: When I look back,
1: I need you to carry this enormous lie.
0: Dude, when I look back and I think about it, I'm like, oh, okay. Well, now some of it is starting to make sense now.
1: Like, when you're, I don't know, I know that we all go through the same trauma during that time, but man, it just seems, looking back on it, like it was a lot.
0: If we could have talked about the trauma together collectively, I think we all would have got through it a lot better, and we would all be better people because of it, but you don't, because you don't have anybody to talk to.
1: Like, we didn't even have an internet to get on and know that there were other people out there that at least, you know, we're in the same boat. I would have started my hairless, underdeveloped boys forum and been the moderator.
0: Which is what makes, you know, like the Diary of the Wimpy Kid movies. Even when you're a grown-up and you watch them, because I watch those movies with my kids and I read the books with my kids, that's what makes them so appealing, no matter what age you are, because every insecurity that you have is in those movies. It's in those books. That's why those books are so fantastic.
1: You guys, I don't know about today, but in middle school in the 2000s, we didn't have to take a shower after gym because we didn't have time before our next class as country girl. Yeah, you wanted gym class to run long because then they'd be cool with nobody showering. Mm-hmm. Like, oh, dodgeball went long. Oh, square dancing went long.
0: Yeah, somebody brought up, they said that you had 10 minutes in between classes, and I think we had the same. But they said that somebody texted in, they're a high school teacher, they only have 5 minutes in between classes. Yeah, I was weirded out because my daughters, when they were in high school, they never used their lockers. But what do you mean you don't use your locker? But like, nobody uses their locker. You just carry all your stuff around with you all the time. I'm like, you lug that huge backpack around all day? My daughter's like, yeah. Because we don't have time to go to our locker, so you carry everything with you.
1: But that was the whole point, is you drop off social studies book, pick up English book. So you weren't carrying 90 books everywhere you went.
0: Yeah, crazy. All right, what do you got? Monday countdown. Boy, there's a lot of bad memories coming through.
1: I know.
0: 888-545-5655. We'll get into some of those here in just a little bit. We'll get to the Jason Lee list next.
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19: 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According to the More More Institute of Health and Wellness, 100% of Fort Wayne residents reported increased levels of fun after shopping at 20 past 4 and more. Local analysts are calling it the More Fun Phenomenon. The study covered various summer activities, lake days, baseball games, outdoor concerts, even mowing the lawn, and concluded that everything was 100% more fun after shopping at 20 past 4 and more.
20: 100% more fun?
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0: Well, hi. It's the Jason Lee Clark Show. Today's Listener of the Day is Tom Hall, a.k.a. 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
1: Tom loves spending time in the garage with a bear blasting. 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
2: Oh, where did my stack go? 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
0: How to do it quietly. Everything from, well, you may have house guests, you may have a mother-in-law living down in the guest room. We'll talk about a former NFL player who was arrested for doing it in public. And we'll learn more about the pervert glasses, the Meta glasses. Influencers are facing a lot of backlash over the Meta, as they call them now, pervert glasses. We decided that may not be the best thing to call it because all of a sudden you throw that word pervert in there and your eyebrow goes up a little bit. And you're like, I guess I could do some weird things with these glasses. And apparently a lot of people are.
1: It's funny because I appreciate videos that are shot with those, but I don't ever want to be on one, unbeknownst to me.
0: Therein lies the problem that they're trying to fix right now. 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
0: Jason Lee and Cluck Show. Monday Countdown, great suggestion today. Texter's call. Somebody said, hey, what about the top five best or top five worst moments from school? We settled on middle school. So what do you got? Get them in. We'll get to them here in just a little bit. I had to scratch out my number five because I think it was elementary school, not middle school. I thought middle school was the first time that me and the boys got to go to a concert by ourselves, you know, without parents.
1: Oh,
0: and the next day, but it was elementary school though. But the next day, you know, somebody's mom and dad dropped us off. Somebody's mom and dad picked us up, you know, after the big concert. Yeah. I think it was Rat and Billy Squire. And then the next day, of course, we had to wear our shirts the next day and let everybody know that we had been at the concert, and we had to make sure that everybody knew we went without moms and dads.
1: Rolled solo.
0: Number five on the Jason Lee list, top five best worst from middle school. That's when you got your first locker. That was great. Decorating your lockers.
1: Do you remember having to work your way through a combination lock for the very first time?
0: Nerve-wracking.
1: Oh, then you had to carry around, like you had that piece of paper with your combination on it forever.
0: Yep. Do you remember your high school locker combination?
1: No, only because my 10th, 11th, and 12th grade were spent at that farmhouse school with no lockers. Didn't need a locker, Jason. There were only 12 of us there.
0: 7/31/29. I could go to the locker that I had in high school right now. You could take me to my high school. I could show you the locker, and I could probably, in 7/31/29, that was my locker combination.
1: Oh, that's crazy.
0: But when you're in middle school, when you got your first lockers, you got to decorate it, right? So it was an extension of your personality. So it was either, I don't know, I don't remember what girls were into at the time.
1: Did you ever get a note in your locker?
0: Yeah. Yeah, when you'd open up your locker and it'd be sitting on that top shelf.
1: I bet that was cool.
0: But it was an extension of who you were, so my locker was primarily Motley Crue and Rat.
1: It's going to look so sick in my locker.
0: Every cool picture that you could cut out of Metal Edge magazine found its way inside of your locker.
1: Because middle school lockers were bigger than high school lockers, too. For some reason, they were like twice the size, so you got like more elbow room to do stuff. You put a coat in there and leave it there all year. It was great.
0: Mostly it was gym clothes on the bottom.
1: Yeah.
0: Man, that locker could smell. Oh, man. Number four. Best worst of middle school. In our middle school, every year, the week before school got out for the summer, we took a field trip to Six Flags Great America in Gurnee, Illinois. That was probably one of the greatest things ever. And I still remember how much it cost. It was $50.
1: That's a big deal.
0: And then we would all get on the charter bus and we would all go to Six Flags. The best part about Six Flags wasn't the rides, though. The best part about Six Flags is they had what would be considered today to be like a hot topic. It was Six Flags had a store that was all concert shirts. That's Ooh. All it was. And that was, you know, for my boys and I, that was...
1: That's where you gotta be.
0: Right. I mean, that was as close to big city living that we could possibly get. Because, you know, the only opportunity you had where I grew up, I just grew up in a medium market city. So the only time that you got a concert shirt is when you went to a concert. That was it.
1: Yeah.
0: There was no store in the mall that sold them.
1: But also, when you're a kid, it's not until you get into high school and you have a job and stuff where you start buying your own clothes and kind of like bringing things in on your own.
0: Mm-hmm.
1: The opportunity to buy a shirt without parental supervision
0: mm-hmm.
1: was very thrilling for a young person.
0: Yeah, so that was our first stop every single time, and we would go buy concert shirts. Number three on the Jason Lee list, top five best or worst of middle school. I got to ride the bus in middle school. Elementary school, I don't remember why I couldn't ride the bus, but the bus did not go to our house. We lived too close.
1: So you had to walk?
0: No, I believe my parents drove me.
1: Mm.
0: I guess I had to walk home, though. Well, middle school, that was the only time in my life I ever got to ride a school bus. And I think I only did it for like one of my years in middle school. But it was cool because you got to hang out with the older kids, right? There's nothing more enjoyable than riding the bus. You learn lots of stuff on the bus. You talk about everything on the bus. You get to say whatever you want to say on the bus. So any curse words that you had learned, you got to use them on the bus.
1: That's a lot of times the first place you heard them.
0: Mm-hmm. Number two on the Jason Lee list, top five things in middle school. Getting gas station treats on the days that I didn't ride the bus.
1: Oh.
0: You would have to walk by a Kermagee gas station on my way to school. And then I believe it was the milk money that my parents would give me for the week. I believe it was the milk money. I don't remember where the money came from.
1: Blow it all in one day.
0: But I would always get, you know, like we talked about it earlier, the Hostess cupcakes, those Hostess fruit pies, I remember those being a big deal. But it was me making irresponsible choices for my lunch snack.
1: And it's funny because back then, your only goal in life was to get your hands on junk food.
0: Mm-hmm.
1: Get your hands on it.
0: Mm-hmm.
1: I got to find some. How do I get it?
0: And my parents would give me money for something healthy, like milk, and I would take it to the gas station to buy gas station treats. Number one on the Jason Lee list, just like everybody else's, the armpit hair situation.
1: Oh, man.
0: You had full-grown men in middle school, and then you had little babies. I was one of the little babies. I don't think I got armpit hair till I was like 24, 25.
1: Here's a text on the other side of that coin. You guys, in sixth grade, I started getting chest hair. By eighth grade, By eighth grade, I looked like Tom Selleck. It was ridiculous. Not this freaking gorilla in middle school walking around. Okay, so you had the hair that we all craved to have, and it still was a terrible experience.
0: But elementary school, also, or in middle school, is when sports becomes taken a little more seriously. So when you played basketball or whatever, you didn't have to shower after gym class, which was great. I mean, you still had to, you know, squeeze down to your tidy whiteies. Remember, everybody had a gym uniform, too. I remember that.
1: And it was funny because I never remember them washing any of those shirts.
0: Never.
1: Like, if we had a jersey, like, basketball day, mm-hmm. They'd dump out this big bag of jerseys, and everyone would just put on, who knows if those were ever washed.
0: Mm-hmm. But I remember after sports, if you participated in sports, you would have to shower when it was over. Mm. And the first, and you didn't shower after gym class, and you didn't ever do that. So, like, after your first basketball practice, I remember that it was, you're not skipping it. It was the
1: horrifying
0: rule. Everyone in the shower. So, basically,
1: if you take that mentality now and you put it on yourself as an adult, where do you go throughout your day where you're forced to be naked with other people?
0: I don't know.
1: Why they chose to do that to kids back in the day?
0: But the men would go first. I mean, there were men in my middle school.
1: Oh, yeah.
0: The manliest
1: hard men.
0: Still remember the
1: done time men.
0: Still remember the kid's name, Jason Brewer. He was like 6'2". We were like 7th grade. He was like 6'2".
1: Father of three, already twice divorced.
0: And he was always like the first one into the showers because he was a man. And then the rest of us, you know, kind of kicking rocks and pebbles and stuff and waiting for the men to finish with their showers. Yep. So that the little boys could go
1: after,
0: in
1: it's
0: there.
1: Like, it's like those nature documentaries. After the larger animals had eaten their full, and then here come the little rodents and vermin to pick up the scraps.
0: That's exactly what, we would go in there and feed on the little, you know, whatever. Oh, yeah. Is left over. It's so terrible, man.
1: He comes out, throws the towel over his shoulder. You're like, dang.
0: It didn't seem fair. But again, then you learned a lot about unfairness then. You know, that, wait a minute. How come his body, we're in the same grade. Why does his body like that, but my body is completely different?
1: I don't know, man. That was awful.
0: And then, you know, you're angry at your parents. What's wrong with our genetics? Why am I still a toddler?
1: But imagine going to the gym you go to now. They're like, everybody has to shower after they're done. You're just like forced in there to be naked with other people. Like, that's what happened to all of us.
0: Yeah. And you know, your mom or your dad or whoever come pick you up from basketball practice. They're like, why are you always the last ones out? You're like, I don't think you know the pecking order. You should come into that locker room with me someday, and then you'll see what goes on.
1: Oh, yeah.
0: And you'll understand why it takes an additional 30 minutes after practice for me to come out.
1: Because I can't get in the shower until 25 minutes after practice is done. You have to wait for Jason Brewer and his entourage to leave. You guys, my number five was lunch. I was so poor, so mostly I just ate curly fries and cheese sauce for $2. Number four was the constantly changing friend groups, because people change at that age as they grow. Three, actually having to try in class for the first time in my life. Two was getting busted selling pornography and almost getting expelled. And number one was the bus. I was bullied more on the bus than any other time in my life. I got into at least 10 fights with bullies, had my bag clothes stolen, eventually had to sit next to the driver for the rest of 8th grade, says Disc Golf Junkie.
0: See, I remember, even though I rode it for a year, I remember everybody has these nightmare bus stories. I had a great time riding the bus. I thought it was great.
1: There were always older kids on the bus until I was the oldest kid on the bus. And it's not cool, man, to be sitting on the back of the bus in the designated one seat for the alpha dog, looking at all your classmates in the student parking lot, piling into cars and going off to have fun. You're like, well, I'm going to take this 45-minute bus ride home, Napoleon. Maybe I'll razzle-dazzle these little kids up front with some middle school magic.
0: Yeah, my bus nightmare story is when I was in high school, my road was the cutoff for the bus. So there was my road, right? And then there was a golf course, and then on the other side of the golf course, that was the first bus road. So literally, I could watch, like, I didn't happen often, like if I got a ride home or something, or somebody picked me up and I happened to get home, I could see across the golf course and I could see the kids on the other side getting off of the bus. That didn't happen very often. I had to walk every day 1.1 miles. And I know that because my grandfather was upset about the whole situation. He's like, that's not right that you have to. And so he mapped it out, and he counted it off. And he's like, it is 1.1 miles from the high school to your house, and that's not fair. I was like, yeah, it's not fair. Maybe you could buy me a car. He's like, whoa, let's not get crazy here.
1: I mean, it's sort of fair. Kind of fair.
0: So no matter what the weather was, I had to walk home from school unless I would pay like a bigger kid, but you know, before I was 16.
1: Oh, yeah.
0: I would have to pay, and it was like $5. I mean, if it was like freezing cold outside, I mean, I would have to like cough up like $5.
1: Holy smokes, it's like $30 today.
0: It was the same. It was the same two kids too, because these two. I don't know. They were a couple of years older than me, but they would take turns dating this girl that lived a couple of houses down from me. And so when they would take her home every day, depending on which one was dating her. Her name was Donna, and then they would take her home. Then I
1: a little room for Jason to wiggle in.
0: I would like $5.
1: Hey, you paying some kid what essentially amounted to 7 gallons worth of gas?
0: He'd drive for the week on that, on that $5.
1: Uh-huh.
0: All right, 888-545-5655. Yeah, I could have saved all those $5 and bought my first car outright. All right, Monday Countdown, top five best worst from middle school. We'll get back into it after the top of the hour. Sports. I don't know why this song seems absolutely appropriate for the conversation. Mm-hmm. All right, sports next.
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3: I'm Brian Ford with trending news for your Monday. Severe weather came roaring through the tri-state overnight with tornado warnings across northwest Ohio. Northern Indiana saw trees down, property damaged, and thousands losing power. More than 6,000 Allen County customers were still in the dark late Sunday. Southern Michigan took a beating, too. A Fort Wayne motorcyclist is dead after crashing into a guardrail on West Jefferson near Catalpa. Police are dealing with a third motorcycle crash at that intersection in 2 months. Three crashes, one deadly. One dead, one critically wounded after a shooting at Showgirl 3. The second victim turned up at the hospital with a gunshot wound. Homicide detectives are now trying to piece together exactly what happened. And a 4-foot alligator on the loose in Jeffersonville, Indiana. Cops rolled in, wrangled the beast. Everybody walks away intact. But police say the gator's escaped before. At this point, it's not running away from home. It's doing parole violations. Weather-wise, mostly cloudy skies, scattered showers and thunderstorms, humid with a high in the mid-80s.
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4: Yesterday, the Reds take the L to the Nationals 7-1. Cubs continue to stay hot with a 10-2 win over Kansas City. White Sox over the Guardians 5-3. Tigers and Giants go to 10. Tigers get the 3-1 win. All those clubs are off today, but baseball does resume 7:07 Eastern tonight. The Sox, Red Sox, are the Blue Jays. WNBA action on tap. The Tempo are at the Dream. Sky are at the Storm. And Ty Gibbs, your big winner yesterday as NASCAR returned to action. He edges out Christopher Bell, Ryan Blaney, Josh Berry, and Denny Hamlin in the top five. There's your final sports to start your week.
5: All right, 888-545-5655.
2: It's the Jason Lee and Cluck Show.
5: Well, I appreciate all the deficit text that we're getting. There's a huge discrepancy when you're in middle school. Monday countdown, top five best and worst moments from middle school. Most of them are body image related. The men and the boys. I don't know, was it the same with girls? Were there women and girls?
4: I've never
5: heard my wife say anything about any sort of,
4: like, the sixth grade girls are like, get into the shower with the eighth grade girls. You're like, those are women.
5: Yeah, I've never... And you know, growing up with daughters, I've never heard that conversation. This may be a male-exclusive thing. Somebody says, we had a kid move to our school in eighth grade, and we had gym class. He had a cross branded on his chest. Now, that was a man. Yeah, we had a kid in elementary school and middle school who had a tattoo. I'll take that back.
4: Back then, you think it's cool, but now looking back, you're like, what was going on?
5: Yeah, I mean, it was a homemade tattoo, which I believe was done. It wasn't like one of those ink and poke ones. It was done with like a cassette.
4: Oh, fun. Prison.
5: Like he knew somebody that had just gotten out of prison. I will say he was older. Now, I'm just remembering it. He was older than we were because when we were in middle school, he was a kid that came, you know, sometime, I don't know, like maybe fifth or sixth grade. And I don't remember what his name was, but we called him Wilbur for some reason. And at some point during middle school, he had a birthday, and we all found out that it was his 16th birthday. And he was in middle school.
4: Whoa. Well, no wonder he was a full-blown man.
5: And I remember it. No, I mean, he was a wormy little thing. I mean, he was like the scrawny little thing. But he did. He had a tattoo, and he was 16. Because I remember the jokes. Hey, you should start driving. He's like, yeah. My parents asked me if I wanted to go to the driving school to learn how to drive that way instead of waiting until high school.
4: Jeez.
5: Yeah.
4: You guys, my dad had swimming at school, and they had to swim naked. The whole men-only class. You know, I've heard that people who are in their 70s now, and they went to bigger schools, had to do that. Where it was like you had swim class, and you just took off all of your clothes and jumped in the pool.
5: I would have dropped out. I'm done.
4: I would have tied a cinder block to my ankles on day one and be like, this is the way I want to be remembered.
5: They found my genitals on the bottom of the pool. Wow.
4: You guys, I'll never forget when I took my shirt off after gym class and a kid said, wow, you're chubby. I thought you were skinny. Says Spooky Kabuki.
5: How many years ago was that?
4: Yeah, middle school.
5: And too. It's still there.
4: Yeah.
5: Somebody said all these conversations that we're having here today. The adult cartoon Big Mouth on Netflix is definitely the perfect representation of embarrassing middle school. I think we started watching that, and then we just kind of stopped, didn't we?
4: My number one worst memory would be the school dance, where I got to dance with my crush, just to find out later that she did it on a drunken dare. That hurt enough that I never went to another dance, says Metalhead Dad.
5: Somebody says, I struggled badly transitioning from elementary school to middle school, going from a one-floor elementary to a three-floor massive middle school, combined with a high school. I was a puny sixth grader walking into a foreign scary building with a lot of 18-year-old seniors. Oh, that is horrifying.
4: No.
5: I can relate to the anxiety, barely having time to rush different classes across the building. Multiple occasions, you can still feel my shins hurt when I think about running up those concrete stairs. My other trauma was swim class for the first time, having to change into a bathing suit around other girls. Having boy classmates looking at all the girls when they were at their peak of awkward puberty. Horrible.
4: You guys, my top five best worst things from middle school. My school was a small school. I'm looking down some of the list of these things, and a lot of people do same decorating like, but that body thing, man, rears its head for everybody. It's not a male-exclusive thing you were just talking about. I was rocking a woman's body at the ripe age of 13. I wouldn't rock a woman's body for many, many years after that. I was bullied relentlessly due to the fact there was a small side. Oh, I was on the small side. Nothing more hateful than middle school girls, this is the unhinged texter.
5: Okay, all right. Well, good. I'm glad this awkward humiliation got spread to everybody in school. Good.
4: I was taking karate class with a girl in the same middle school. She invited me over to her house to teach me karate. Then the other kids in school found out about it and started making fun of her for teaching me karate, and she never spoke to me again.
5: When I moved from Alaska to Ohio, I didn't even get called by my name. They called me Alaska or Polar Bear. Even the teachers did it. Yeah, but was that good or bad?
4: Having a nickname seemed like it would be awesome. Like when your name is Warren Cluck, you don't get nicknames ever for anything. So when everybody had a nickname and started, it was cool. You're like, oh, sweet.
5: I was wondering if you're from Alaska, is that kind of make you exotic? And he said, no, it wasn't. Okay. I mean, I'll be honest with you. I've never met anyone from Alaska. To me, that's kind of a cool novelty. I'm like, ooh, he's exotic. He's from Anchorage, Alaska.
4: I'm like, tell me more. You're from somewhere that's not here.
5: But also what? You're different. And when you're different, what happens?
4: You don't want to stand out.
5: Yeah. Well, there you go. Middle school was the absolute pits for me. I developed earlier than most girls did. The girls in middle school were mean. I think they were worse than the girls in high school. I hated middle school so badly, I wanted to crawl into a hole. Okay, good.
4: Oh,
5: I mean, it's
4: yay.
5: Unfortunate that happened to you, but it's nice to know that it happened to everybody.
4: We talked about this. In my school, in middle school, there were tickets for lunch. Unfortunately, there were two different color tickets. One color was for the poors, and that was me, says C-Dub. We never understood. We laughed about that a couple of months ago. They made you out yourself as not doing so hot at home. And it's like, not the kids' fault. It might not even be the parents' fault, but they're like, no. Because in our school, there was regular price lunch, then there was reduced, which meant your parents weren't doing that great, and then there was free, which meant that...
5: But did they color-coded the tickets?
4: At our school, you had to announce your status to the... And she would look down the
5: Get
4: list
5: the
4: and,
5: hell
4: like,
5: out of
4: and
5: here.
4: Be like, all right, there's, you know... And you would have to say reduced or free, which anybody with an earshot's like, oh, because you're elbow to elbow with the lunch line, you know?
5: That's so terrible.
4: Yeah, you're like, oh, maybe things go better.
5: You know what?
4: You can get from the free lunch to the reduced the next year.
5: I do remember that we have talked about this before, and I blocked it out because it was so awful.
4: I don't remember what the how they financially determined if you got discounted or free lunch. I don't know if your parents had to fill out a form or something like that, but the fact that you would make a kid who is sixth grade announce that to everybody

0: free lunch, kids.
1: When they would announce it, did the lunch lady, did she write it down? Did she put a hash mark on something? Or they just wanted you to say it out loud?
0: She'd pull up a list. She's like, all right, there you are. Steve, you're on the free lunch or reduced lunch.
1: Wow.
0: Yeah, and so you'd have these kids walking around with walking tacos for $1.25 of flash cash. And then you got the poor kids who are eating a peanut butter sandwich. So not only if you didn't hear it, you saw it when they sat down because you're like, he got the peanut butter sandwich.
1: So if you're the free lunch kid, when you hear me whining about armpit hair, you're disgusted, right?
0: Mm-hmm. Oh, yeah.
1: Because
0: there are far, far bigger issues.
1: That scar isn't a real scar to the free lunch kid. Now that's a scar. Wow.
0: But then imagine
1: I'm going to go ahead and block that out again, just like I did the last time we talked about this.
0: But we'll say 6th through all the way through 12th grade. Imagine having to go through that humiliation on a daily basis every year for 6th, 7th, 8th, 9th, 10th, 11th, and 12th grade. That would cause me to take that detasseling money and funnel it right into my own school lunch fund. I'm like, I'm upgrading, boys.
1: I got this. Yeah, somebody said, I had to walk to school in elementary and high school, rode the bus freshman year, but then I drove after that. But smokes on the way to 7th grade to sell at school was always awesome. A little affection. I took a shot as a contestant on the love connection. Yeah, because when you were in 7th grade, back in the olden days, kids, you could buy cigarettes. A lot of people tell you that they had to bring a note that they had forged from their parents in order to buy cigarettes, but that's not true. You could walk in as a 7th grader and buy cigarettes.
0: Even worse than free lunch. What about when your mom forgets to do the paperwork so you could qualify for free lunch and you get declined any lunch in school?
1: How is that a thing?
0: That's why whenever you hear about a school district offering free lunches, I'm 100% on board because, sure, it might cost whatever money, but you're saving all these kids humiliation on top of humiliation.
1: Well, I mean, I mentioned that a couple of weeks ago. If you're requiring me to be somewhere, like you have to go to school, then you have to feed me, regardless.
0: I don't know why we never thought of that.
1: Right. If you're making me be here. I didn't know that they could just say no.
0: Nope. You guys, worse than free lunch was being on reduced lunch list and not having the money to eat. My mom was an aide in special ed, so I'd have to like run down to her room to get cash to cover my already reduced lunch fare.
1: All right, something that's not free or reduced lunch. 888-545-5655. All these are terrible.
0: Yeah. But it was, but we did talk about all the fun stuff. Like, I remember it was the first time you had to, like, keep track of your own homework. They gave you the agenda. There was an entire thing we had to sit through to learn how to, some of those first initial steps of independence. That was fun. But you mix it with all these traumas that happen all through middle school.
1: I don't know why this just popped into my head. As you're talking about how organized you were at the beginning, right? Because you're going to different classes, you leave, you go to your locker, you go to a different classroom, you got a different teacher. You're all very professional at the beginning. Remember when you get your school supplies and you had each notebook labeled for whatever class that was? How studious you were about it. And then inside your Trapper Keeper, you had all those different folders, and then you had a folder for each class.
0: And then slowly over the school year, you're like, I don't do any of this anymore.
1: No, most of it ended up in the garbage.
0: You guys, I grew up as a poor kid, and my parents actually bought me a pair of Adidas. Then when I got to school, all the kids made fun of me because they called me out and said those were Walmart Adidas.
1: Is there a difference?
0: I may or may not have had a pair of shoes that had one extra stripe it shouldn't have. Because K-Swiss had 5, Adidas had 3, and old Warren showed up in 6th grade with 4.
1: Oh, so he says, hey, being a heavy metal kid in middle school after Columbine was terrible, especially growing up in a religious area, says Cody Marshall. Was that really a thing? They branded you like that. All right, what do you got? Monday countdown. Top 5 best and worst. No more of this lunch stuff. No more of this poor kid stuff. This is hurting everybody's heart.
0: Hey, man, back to buses. My first bus wasn't until junior high, and I'll never forget in 9th grade riding a bus to a basketball game. My buddy brought an 8-track of the original Van Halen album, so the first time the entire basketball team heard Van Halen, and we cranked it on the athletic bus.
1: What did you play an 8-track on? Were there poor

0: 8-track players?
1: Oh,
0: like a boombox with an 8-track?
1: Big as a backpack?
0: Yeah. Yeah, there we go. We used to have school ID cards, and we would swipe it at lunch. The kids that didn't have money could charge it to their account, but their parents didn't pay the tab at the end of each week. They wouldn't let them charge lunch until they wouldn't let them charge until they paid up. Getting denied at the lunch line looked like the worst.
1: Oh, the Adidas kid. Yeah, Warren, that's the 4-striped Adidas that I had. I thought they were real till the kids at school made me know it was from Walmart.
0: Are you sure that's true?
1: Yeah.
0: They sold the Adidas with an extra stripe at Walmart?
1: They were called something else, but they looked just like, because I think the Adidas Samba or the Gazelle was the one everybody had, and then I had one that looked exactly like it, but there was an extra stripe where there shouldn't be.
0: Our middle school and high school didn't have doors on the bathroom stalls, and our high school locker room had a toilet over in the corner that was up on a concrete pedestal, no walls whatsoever. So last thing you want to do is go to the bathroom at school or in the locker room. Yeah. I don't know. I don't know why that's a thing, too. I don't know if it's is it the same in the girls' bathrooms? But at least
1: I don't know. They were like, you can't be trusted with doors.
0: Middle school and high school, yeah, the stalls didn't have doors on them.
1: Nope. They're like, you got to make a decision, man. And you had, like, your only thing is if you had to do that, you had to plot when the least populated time was going to be.
0: Yep.
1: And it had to be during class, because if you went in the middle of class, there was going to be a million people in there.
0: There's that anxiety flaring up again. Yeah, I know in the boys' room, yeah, we didn't have doors, ever. All right, 888-545-5655.
1: Turns out middle school is an awful time.
0: Yeah, now my pits are all sweaty.
1: Yeah.
0: Absolutely. We got to get the stupid people doing stupid things, including a man who thinks he's a vampire and a naked woman stealing an ambulance. It's her interaction, it's her conversation with police that makes this story tip-top. Next.
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1: Dude, you think we've had wild stories about the lunch thing so far? I remember the morning the sheriff showed up at my house in middle school and arrested my mom for not paying book fees because she was the parent at home. I called my dad right away. The lady at the school had put it on the wrong account. The sheriff would not accept the receipt my mom had for the book fees. She sat in jail for a few hours, was absolutely livid.
0: Are you kidding me?
1: They come and arrest you?
0: What?
1: Absolutely livid. Yeah, I bet any mom would be if she got popped for a few hours for book fees that weren't hers.
0: Because they put it on the wrong account. Wow, that's insane. All right, 888-545-5655.
2: They're out there. Stupid people doing stupid things with the Jason Lee and Cluck Show.
0: All right, let's start right here. There's a man in England who is fascinated with vampires. He has been admitted into a hospital after leaving dead animals outside of churches around town.
12: Is this not...
0: Can't do that?
12: No. Frowned upon?
0: You should have put a sign or something out front. Yeah. Ben is 48 years old. He stole and killed sheep and lambs and then dumped their bodies at churches around town, frightening churchgoers and upsetting farmers, I betcha. Police say he carried out his acts on dates tied to the satanic calendar. He even staked out churches on the days before. He was finally arrested after his DNA was found on a lamb's remains. Apparently, he probably cut himself while he was chopping up the lamb. He once told a court that he was Count Dracula, admitted to the harassment and the theft, and received an indefinite hospital order.
12: Yeah, it sounds like there's something going on up there.
0: I appreciate the conversation this woman has with police. Wisconsin woman is facing charges after she stole an ambulance naked. Now, she's a Wisconsin woman, so don't go rushing to the internet hoping to find something, some sort of treasure here, because you will not. Again, this is a Packers fan.
12: Jason has done the work so that you don't have to.
0: Right. And nobody want to see a Packers fan naked. If you do, I think it's considered a fetish. According to the criminal complaint, 36-year-old Emily Fair made several strange radio transmissions while she was driving around in the ambulance at 1 a.m. She asked if anyone had food.
12: Over.
0: I hate it because that's probably the first thing I would have asked too. Anybody got any food? Officer spotted her near a college where she reportedly stopped and talked to police while she was in the stolen ambulance. She said, and I quote, "Are you following me or am I following you?" before driving off again. They finally caught up with her a short while later. They found her sitting in the driver's seat with no clothes on, telling them that her dress was in the back of the ambulance. She then claimed to be a firefighter. She was not.
12: Stolen valor.
0: She was arrested. Her bond was set at $200.
12: Seems light, doesn't it?
0: Boy, howdy. You stole an ambulance.
12: $200?
0: That ambulance is crucial sometimes. So please be careful. They're out there. Stupid people doing stupid things. We'll get some entertainment news in a second.
12: Hasn't even been a week since we first heard we're getting a Jetsons movie. We already have our George Jetson. The Spider-Man movie's been out for an entire week or two, and now it's continuing to set records in its second week. We're getting a sequel to the Michael Jackson biopic. We're getting a Whitney Houston Barbie. We lost a member of the Dukes of Hazzard. And Britney Spears, wild weekend. On one hand, she's upset she was a bad mom. On the other hand, we've all seen reels of her almost nude this weekend on the old Instagram. Free Britney, indeed. Look at what we have done.
0: It looks like we've got a star and a director and a writer for the sequel to that weird Spring Breakers movie with James Franco. And we've got some OnlyFans news. We'll talk about Honey Boo Boo's sister is getting a little bit deeper into the OnlyFans. And we talked about this lady last year. She played Lavender Brown in the three Harry Potter movies. She made that transition over to OnlyFans. How much dough is she making? It's a lot. We'll find out. We get some entertainment news next.
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0: Okay, before we get into entertainment, we just have to get... We've shared so many middle school humiliation stories.
1: I thought we were going to have a lot more, like, it was a cool time. A lot of, like, you know, really cool things happened. New things happened. Exciting things happened. But it hasn't worked out that way today.
0: This is the King Kong Bundy of middle school humiliation. Not one story, but two from this guy, from Gary the Detailer. All right, here's his story. Guys, in sixth grade, my mom picked me up from school. When I came out, she was slumped over the steering wheel. I woke her up, and as we were leaving the parking lot, she jumped the curb in front of the officer directing crosswalk. He made her pull over, arrested her right outside the middle school. Car towed, grandma had to come pick me up. That's humiliating.
1: While the entire school pickup is happening.
0: Right. And then he adds this story. Along with sixth grade in detention, with others, I had to go to the bathroom. While I was doing so, a girl picked the lock and just opened the door. I can't even get through it. Opened the door for all the others to see me on the stool. She wouldn't close it. And I had to do my paperwork in front of everyone. I had to do my paperwork in front of everyone. After many minutes of tormenting me, someone shut the door so I could finish.
1: He ends it with, middle school was great. So he's sitting there doing his business. All of a sudden, a girl opens the door, and everyone in detention is staring at him. So what? And they won't stop until he has completed the deed.
0: What do you do? You're in Gary the Detailer's position. You can't
1: reach out and try to get the door because it's too far away.
0: Everybody's going to see your bits if you stand up.
1: Yep.
0: So do you just sit there and you just look at them looking at you? Or do you do your paperwork and just try to get it over with and get out?
1: He said many minutes. After many minutes of tormenting me, somebody finally shut the door.
0: I think you just sit there and stare back at him. That's all you can do.
1: Who is this girl? He's like, I got an idea. Hey, everybody, check out Gary the Detailer. He's pooping. I can't imagine a more vulnerable position for your classmates, anybody, to see you in.
0: And you just have to take it. That's the worst part. Yep, that's what somebody said. That's the worst situation ever. You're right. That's.
1: And the girl's like, this is going to be so funny. Everybody check this out.
0: Do you think she goes around telling that story as an adult? Oh, yeah, and this one time in middle school?
1: I hope not, because that makes you sound like a bully. But at the same time, if she thought it was funny then, there's a pretty good chance she still thinks about it now. Like, you should see the look on Gary's face. And thank God he didn't go to school when, like, everyone had a camera or a phone. And you can just take a picture of him and be like, check it out, because then Gary's going around viral school.
0: If there's a silver lining to that story, that's it. At least it was before phones, we think. Good luck to you, soldier. All right, entertainment news. Let's go.
1: Wow. Yeah. Over the weekend, Spider-Man.
0: Ain't nobody going to beat that story.
1: No, that was the pits. Just sitting there with his little shirt, his little pants around his leg.
0: He's like tucking his shirt down between his legs. He's like,
1: all you can do is bang. All you can say, come on, guys. Come on, guys. It's not funny, guys. I guarantee you he remembers her name. Spider-Man Brand New Day.
0: What was her name?
1: In its second weekend out at the box office, posted a record $145 million in its second weekend. It's the third largest second weekend in box office history. Only Star Wars, The Force Awakens, that made 149, and Avengers Endgame at 147 have had bigger second weekend openings. By comparison, just one 2025 release, Toy Story 5, opened anywhere near that level. Christopher Nolan's The Odyssey made $31 million over the weekend, becoming the highest grossing movie of his career. It's made $1.1 billion worldwide. That beats his previous record, The Dark Knight Rises, $1.08 billion, and his previous record before that, The Dark Knight, $1.008 billion. One Night Only debuted at third with 5.7, and Super Troopers 3 didn't do that great. $4 million opening weekend. I think everybody was still out seeing the big ones. And it was just last week we talked about a live-action Jetsons movie headed our way. They're announcing it at Comic-Con, and we already have our George Jetson. It'll star Jim Carrey for the live-action Jetsons movie. Warner Brothers released the information to its shareholders, but it said it's going to be a beyond 2027 release window, so they're not even going to start filming it until next year. Director Colin Trevorrow, who did Jurassic World, is in talks to co-write and direct, so they got a big actor, they got a big director. Jim Carrey has upcoming projects, including another, I think this is the fourth Sonic the Hedgehog movie, and a potential How the Grinch Stole Christmas sequel. Previous Jetson films attempts, there have been a couple of them. Robert Rodriguez was going to direct one of them. Adam Shankman was going to direct one of them. None of them ever got off the ground, so hopefully this will be their big live action. I don't think the audience is there for it, man. I know the Jetsons, we're all aware of them, but I don't think there's like the Jetsons fans, like there are Flintstones fans. Christopher Lambert, we know him as the OG Highlander. He played Connor McLeod in the 1986 cult classic Highlander. Was that a... Comic-Con over the weekend, Pennsylvania Steel City Con, and passed out while he was signing autographs. He collapsed, had to be taken via ambulance to the hospital. His representative said it was because his blood sugar was low. He didn't eat that much that day, and they expected him back the next day for autographs, but he couldn't make it because he was still in the hospital. He is scheduled to appear at Fan Expo in Chicago, Mad Monster Expo in North Carolina later this month. He is 69 now. I guess the Highlander isn't eternal after all. And because it's now the largest, highest-earning biopic of all time, of course Michael Jackson movie is going to get a sequel. They're scheduled to start filming late this year, early next year, a sequel to Michael. I don't know, there aren't any plot details as far as what the era. But you said the new one wraps up kind of with the Pepsi accident.
0: I think what my daughters told me was whatever the Pepsi thing, when he caught on fire, that was sort of where this movie ends. So obviously there's plenty more to talk about. Hey, do you want a fun fact really quick?
1: It's got to be the darker stuff after this, right?
0: No, because it's done by his family. There, you're not going to get much dark stuff. I saw this last night. Did anybody watch 60 Minutes last night? It was on. And there was a fun fact. They were talking about University of Indiana football, how it was always primarily a basketball school, and now it's all of a sudden a football school. You know, what a year they had, national champions, you know, whatever. Did you know that John Cougar Mellencamp has a private box at that stadium? Do you know why he has a private box?
1: Because he's rich?
0: So he can smoke. They interviewed him a lot for the story, and you and I always marvel at what an incredible smoker John Cougar Mellencamp is, and he smokes through his entire 60 Minutes interview.
1: Talking
0: about Indiana football and the fact that he has his own box, and they show him up there watching the game, chiefing down cigarettes, and they said that is the reason why he has a box. Otherwise, he would sit with the people. But he wants to smoke, so
1: hilarious.
0: They have a box for him.
1: We lost a member of the Dukes of Hazzard. I didn't know, none of us knew until this morning, that Cooter had a last name on the show. It was Cooter Davenport. But Ben Jones, the guy who played Cooter on all seven seasons of the Dukes of Hazzard, passed away in 84. His wife announced on Facebook he suffered a massive heart attack while sitting down to watch a baseball game. Died right in his favorite recliner. After Duke was over, he did manage to serve two terms at the U.S. House of Representatives. I think he also ran some sort of Dukes of Hazzard museum or traveling show or something. Mattel has unveiled a new Barbie signature doll celebrating Whitney Houston. You can pick it up right now at Target, Amazon, Walmart, Mattel Creations. It's inspired by the 1987 I Want to Dance with Somebody music video, her first big famous one. $60. And I don't know what was happening in the Britney Spears universe over the weekend, but she made a post that I didn't see that she's disappointed. She feels she failed as a mom because her son, one of the two, she said he prioritizes science over the Lord. And she said that this is her fault. And then she mentioned something about her own parents' past actions. But then the rest of the weekend, my reels was just filled with Britney Spears in a state of almost naked dancing. They had to put the little diamond icons over the naughty bits because she was twerking and twirling in lingerie and barely any clothing, in some cases, no top at all. I don't know how these two... I don't know. I don't know if she started posting this stuff or just got dredged up because people were visiting her Instagram, but all of a sudden, that's all I saw all weekend. You open your phone, you're like, what is this? And then you start looking to see if they slip with the emoji every once in a while. They do not, but... it was all over the place. We got what we wanted. We freed Britney. Now look at what we've done.
0: If you ever wake up in the middle of the night and you have Showtime, you have no doubt seen the movie with James Franco called Spring Breakers. It's a movie that doesn't make any sense, at least to me, in the middle of the night. I can't figure out what the plot is. But for some reason, it's one of those movies where visually... just the way that it's filmed is very pleasing. I don't know why. It's just one of those, it grabs your eyeballs physically and hangs on to them. Can't explain it. It's just a weird movie. They're making a sequel, and they've got their star, they've got their writer, and they've got their director. Bella Thorne has revealed that she is behind the next Spring Breakers sequel. She said she was promised the sequel after they saw her directorial debut called Color Your Hurt. They loved it. They said, all right, this movie's yours now. She teased the movie's energy by saying, and I quote, there's so much litness in this movie.
1: Litness?
0: Okay. The cult classic from 2012. Selena Gomez, Vanessa Hudgens, Ashley Benson, James Franco. About a group of girlfriends who rob a diner to fund their dream spring break getaway and turn to a life of crime. They said that the sequel was previously announced last year, and now they've got everybody they need, and now all they have to do is put it together. All right, some OnlyFans news. Happy birthday, by the way, to Mama June. 47 years young today.
1: We thought she would have been mid-50s at the youngest.
0: Now Honey Boo Boo's sister is going hardcore on OnlyFans. Get your credit card ready. Because Pumpkin is, she's already on OnlyFans, but now she's going to get, you know, more involved. Lucky subscribers now will have a chance to get to know her and her husband a little more intimately. Her content will be created with her husband. Darren Kitchens is his name. Footage will cost you between $100 and $150, depending on what you request and how much of it you would like to see. Gross. There's also some talk about possibly bringing in a third for some of the hardcore content.
1: You and I were a little bit marveled at the price from $100 to $150.
0: I mean, I guess it's personalized content, yes?
1: I mean,
0: if you're the one who said, hey, can I get this, this, and this? And she's like, all right, $150. Does the video just go to you or does it go to everybody?
1: I don't know. I don't know who walked away from that show and thought, man, if she gets on OnlyFans one day, I'm going to be there.
0: We also found out earlier this morning that Mama June is only worth $100,000. She's not making big TV dollars. Most of it went to her drug addiction. And legal battles with her children. That'll tap you out, I guess.
1: Hey, how much have you spent battling your children in court?
0: Not a dime, Johnny. Not a dime.
1: Oh, your lawyers don't collect unless you win?
0: Jessie Cave, she played Lavender Brown in the final three Harry Potter films. We talked about her about a year ago when she jumped onto OnlyFans. She said, I've earned more easily than my entire acting career in 1 year. She joined the platform last year. In one day, she made over $20,000. She charges subscribers $6 a month, admitting that she takes in more for paid-for messages, you know, personalized content. She said she had to join OnlyFans because she was broke. She had nothing. She said, I couldn't go and work in a supermarket because I couldn't afford the child care, and I also didn't want people shouting out Harry Potter spells while I was trying to work. She said, I could retrain, but I couldn't afford to go back to school. I had a breakdown. I thought, well, that's it with acting. I give up. And that's when she made the switch to OnlyFans. She does say that she sometimes dresses as Lavender Brown for fans. That'll probably cost you a little bit extra. She does say that she does primarily hair content for fetishes. For fetishists.
1: And that's... It's not... It's just weird because it's not sexual, but somebody's getting a sexual enjoyment out of it.
0: She said she's always fully clothed. The rule is my hair is the main character. That's how I justify it. It's literally about the hair, the texture of the hair, she says. She does say the truth is the weirder, the better. I think that's open to interpretation. I don't know what that means. So there you go. Here's your entertainment news for a Monday. Let's wrap this thing up. 888-545-5655.
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0: Well, what do we learn on this amazing Monday? Everyone has the scars from middle school. They were either bathroom scars, shower scars, or poor kid lunch scars. Everybody, every single one of us has one of those, if not more.
1: Or if you're Gary the detailer, you have the combination, mom got a DUI in front of the school pickup line, / girl embarrassed you by showing you on the toilet to all the kids in detention scars. Those I think are uniquely his.
0: As I sat there on the stool, he says. I feel like I don't have a scar from his story, but I definitely think he nicked me a little bit. I think I'm bleeding somewhere on the inside for Gary the detailer. That was a hell of a story, dude.
1: Also goes back to like your behavior as a kid. Like, could you imagine as an adult doing that to somebody or having that done to you? You're at a festival and somebody rips open the porta-john door and says, "Hey, everybody, let's gather around and wait till he finishes his paperwork." Not closing the door and you can't reach it. There's nowhere to help you.
0: What's nice about adulthood is there's a common decency. So if somebody did accidentally open the door, at least most adults have the decency to close the door to give you, because we understand now as adults.
1: Yeah, but when you're a kid, you're like, ooh, big entertainment.
0: Pooping. He's pooping. Look at that. Look at this guy.
1: Gary the detailer, scarred for life. Meanwhile, she's running around getting high fives from everybody in detention for the rest of probably the week.
0: Mm-hmm. The nickel and diming continues. An Australian budget airline has just announced that they're going to start charging you for your overhead bags. Short flight will cost you $18. If it's an international flight, to put your bag in the, you know, the part above the seat, $60 for an international flight. Domino's wants your help testing out their new app, and they're going to give you $5 to do it.
1: You guys, I'm just shocked. I'm just as shocked opening a door on somebody as they are when they open it on me. You put a lot of faith in that little knob on the porta-john that turns to occupied. You're like, I'm gonna turn this right here. That'll keep everybody away.
0: There's a new clothing brand that swears you don't need to wash their shirts for up to a month. Their new shirt is called the Herc Shirt V5.0. It's designed to stay odor-free for more than 30 days, even in the summer heat. To pull it off, the company uses 7 special ingredients woven right into the fabric: copper, silver, zinc, gold, and volcanic ash, plus 2 secret ingredients that they're not telling. The average parent spends 432 hours a year planning and preparing meals. We also learned the most popular sandwiches in a school lunch: ham, turkey, and chicken. No PB&J in there. Oh, yeah, we also found out you're not supposed to ask your kid how their day was, or anybody for that matter. You need a more pointed question. Every parent knows when your kid comes home, you're like, "Hey, how was your day?" They're like, "Eh," or "Meh," and that's about as good as you're going to get. Ask a more pointed question. Who did you sit with at lunch today? Did you get it? Hey, did anybody get in trouble today?
1: Did anybody rip open the door on you while you were in the bathroom?
0: I don't want to talk about it.
1: Oh, no.
0: The least attractive things that a man can wear, according to women, most of it is shoe related. Crocs, those toe shoes that Cubicle Nate likes, shoes with no socks, flip flops, sandals, and shorts. Some of the other things that weren't shoe related, tank tops, apparently. Gross, according to most women. Oh, yeah, for the first time, more people, weed is more popular than cigarettes. More people consume marijuana than cigarettes now. All right, we got to go. We'll talk to you tomorrow. Have a great day. We'll see you.
4: 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All right. 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

0: Breaking Benjamin with Something Wicked on 98 and on the Bear. Heather Rooney. If you're going to go see Metallica at the Sphere, just know they want you to be all over the walls of the Sphere.
1: Yeah, if you've been to a Metallica gig before,
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Top down, top off, top less. Hey, man. This town does have a reputation for that sort of thing. Happy summer, Fort Wayne, from 98.9 The Big.

0: Lit on 98.9 The Bear, Heather Rooney. Welcome back to the work week. You have a good weekend? Hopefully so. For some, the storms that rolled through yesterday were your own worst enemy. I feel terrible for my neighbor across the street, Mike. For the past two summers now, anytime there's a storm with some pretty gusty winds rolling through, he's always losing branches on the tree. And it's like $1,000 to cut that sucker down. So he's like, you know what? Let's just wait. A couple months ago, tree branch fell on one of his vehicles. Last night, tree branch fell, damaged some of his gutters. Yeah, buy a house, they said. It'll be fun.
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1: So you probably don't think you're the type of person who would ever need to call an attorney, but accidents happen. 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Just an all-around good person. 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
1: Congrats to you, Tom Hall and Defiance. You are today's Listener of the Day. What you're also known as Simple Man. You say you love spending time in the garage with the bear blasting. Glad we're there to help you. 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I love that. Tom Hall and Defiance, Simple Man. 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

0: Shine Down with Young Again, new rock on 98.9 The Bear, Heather Rooney. If you could do life all over again, be young again, would you want to? Would you truly want to be young again? Like, I'm looking at my son, who's 5. Like, he can't wait to be an adult. And I look at him like, no, you stay a child as long as you can, buddy. But then it got me thinking, like, with him being 5, he starts kindergarten on Wednesday. Like, growing up, we didn't start school until the day after Labor Day in September. By then, kids are already like a month in. And don't get me going on social media. Certainly glad I had my high school and college years before everything was blasted online.
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song from Autumn Kings called Gone, Gone, Gone on 98.9 The Bear, which they have released another song off the new album called Youngbloods. Guest vocals, you got ex-Killswitch Engage singer Howard Jones, which the new album Epiphanies is out September 18th.

0: Godsmack on 98 and on the Bear, Heather Rooney. You ever have an idea and just wish you had the extra money to actually create it and to sell it and to market it? Just go on Shark Tank. Yeah, that show has been on the air, by the way, for 17 years. It came on the air August 10th, 2009 on ABC. And there's been a lot of products that have done well after being on Shark Tank. Think of it. Scrub Daddy, that was on Shark Tank. Over $1 billion in sales. Dude Wipes, 341 million. Squatty Potties, yes, millions of units sold, all thanks to their viral success due to Shark Tank.
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Architects and Broken Mirror on 98 and on the Bear. Going to be doing the official Bear workforce roll call here in about 15 minutes. 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

0: 90s at Noon with 7 Mary 3 on 98 and on the Bear, Heather Rooney. It's no surprise that things nowadays are more expensive than what they were in the 90s. Things are even smaller now than what they were. Now, there was a woman that was clearing out a hoarder's house and found a Mars candy bar that expired in 1991. 35-year-old candy bar. I don't know if she ever opened it, but just the size of the bar alone in her hand, that thing was huge. Just goes to show, like, over time, how manufacturers have been slowly shrinking things while also subtly increasing the price.
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90s at Noon with Red Hot Chili Peppers on 98.9 The Bear. It was on this day in 1984, 42 years ago, when a young band from Los Angeles named the Red Hot Chili Peppers released their debut album. Happy 42nd day of birth, Chili Peppers.

0: Honey's at noon with the Offspring on 98.9 The Bear. You taking life by the horns? Or you could at least, you know, wave the red flag at the bull's like, come here. Or maybe you're the bull chasing those red flags. What are you in life? Either way, life can take you to the Michiana Event Center, November 13th and 14th. PBR Bullfest is back, where you get to watch nationally ranked bull riders take on some of the toughest bulls, and you get to go for free because I got your tickets coming up around 1.
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0: Silver Chair on 98 and on the Bear on the Rooney. What do you have planned for after work today? Besides, you know, something for dinner, because that's always going to be there. Whatever else is on the plate, put it off until tomorrow, because today's National Lazy Day. Yep. What's your idea of the perfect lazy day? I seriously wish I knew, because I am a person that doesn't know how to be lazy. I don't know how to relax. I have no idea. If I'm relaxing for anything more than 5 minutes, I feel guilty, so I got to get up and do something. I know I need help.
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In case you missed it earlier, if you're going to be heading off to the Sphere to go see Metallica, you can technically, in a way, be on stage with Metallica because they're going to be posting photos of fans on the stage with them on the walls at the Sphere. 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

August. Love spending the entire month on a never-ending group text on when our fantasy draft is going to happen. Look, Steve, if 11 of the 12 league members can make it and you can't because you have your kids that weekend, we're sorry, man. You're going to miss the playoffs again anyhow. 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

0: 3 days grace. Don't want to go home tonight on 98.9 The Bear. Heather Ernie. You excited for the kids to go back to school? If they haven't already started. Met baby co-host, kindergarten teacher last week. I know, can you believe it? Little baby co-host going to start kindergarten on Wednesday. Like, what? But I learned that Fort Wayne Community Schools, they provide breakfast and lunch every day to the kids. Like, what? Are you kidding me? I don't have to figure out what to pack baby co-host every single day, which, let's be honest, it's either chicken nuggets or like peanut butter and jelly, because that's really all he wants to eat. But no, like I just saw today that parents on average spend 432 hours meal prepping for their kids every single school year.
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2: That's right, Jane. 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According to the More More Institute of Health and Wellness, 100% of Fort Wayne residents reported increased levels of fun after shopping at 20 past 4 and more. Local analysts are calling it the More Fun Phenomenon. 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

New rock from Greta Van Fleet, Play Your Games on 98.9 The Bear. It's going to be off their fourth studio album, Palace for the People, dropping October 9th.

0: Disturbed on 98.9 on the Bear, on the Rooney. I know right now it's kind of a confusing time as you are walking in stores. You might look around and be like, huh, it's already Halloween? Not technically, but whatever. I'm just patiently waiting for Home Depot to put up their Halloween display. Yet somehow it is August 10th and some of their Christmas stuff has already sold out. Yeah, they had a Christmas in July drop. Sold out. At least some of the bigger animatronics that look really super cool and that are really super expensive. No, I didn't get anything.
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1: Well, congratulations, simple man, Mr. Tom Hall from Defiance. You are today's Listener of the Day. You say you love spending time in the garage with the bear. You say you have a passion for classic cars, animals, specifically dogs, extra specifically golden retrievers. If you have a golden retriever at home, please give them some extra belly rubs and some treats from myself. Thank you kindly, Simple Man, Tom Hall, and Defiance, today's Listener of

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I say you look so fine that I really wanna make you mine. 4, 5, 6, come on and get your kicks. Now you don't.

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I was shopping for a new bathing suit and saw a ton of 3-inch inseams. I'm trying to enjoy a pool day and not look like some thirsty hoochie daddy. Guess I'm sticking with my cutoffs. Happy summer, Fort Wayne, from 98.9.

0: Dayseeker, crawl back to my coffin. Oh, not eating on the bear. They're already making way for Drew Cage coming up next. Yes. Which, Drew, when you get home from work, what's your favorite thing to do?
1: Sit down.
0: So do nothing?
1: Yeah, like that's my entire goal. That's what I'm going for. That's the entire reason that I work is so that I don't, when I'm not working, I can just sit down. That's what I do this for.
0: Today, I think, is probably potentially a Drew Cage holiday.
1: Yeah?
0: Because today is National Lazy Day.
1: Hell yeah!
0: So today is the day where you embrace doing absolutely nothing.
1: I'm upset that nobody let me know about this yesterday. I wouldn't have showed up. Like, I would have used this as an absolute excuse to not show up. I'm celebrating my religious holidays.
0: Well, technically, it's still not 3 o'clock,
1: well,
0: so...
1: Well, I'm already here, though, so, like, I can't pull it off. Like, they'll know that I'm lying. And that's
0: aren't you sick?
1: I have been sick.
0: Aw, dang.
1: There is that. I probably it's probably not smart for me to be on these microphones breathing into stuff that you're breathing into and sharing the same
0: Great.
1: Air.
0: So by Friday, I'll be sick, too.
1: Yeah, I should probably go home.
0: You should probably go home.
1: See ya!
0: All right, Drew's apparently going home. Just kidding. He's coming up next. Okay. He says he's leaving. All right. Have yourselves a great afternoon. Maybe Drew's next. We'll chat tomorrow.
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New Bear Rock from Eva Under Fire. 98 Another Bear. Hey, man. Happy Monday to you. My name is Drew Cage. I got caught trying to drive away. You know, like it's not a big parking lot, so I couldn't like sneak away. But I did my best. I did run out of the studio quickly, but you know, I still have rent to pay. What are you gonna do? Anyway, my name is Drew Cage. 260-484-2327. As always, that's the number. Hit me up, text style. Drew Cage on the socials, even on the TikToks. Whatever you want to do, man. I am here for it. It's Monday. Go around, mess with some stuff. It's all good. Do what it is that you do. Just let me be involved. It's like sex with my girlfriend. Just do whatever it is that you do. Just let me be involved. Godsmack. Weird way to start. 98 and the Bear.

fun fact. If you stream the bear in your AirPods while you mow, you can drown out the sound of hitting rocks and sticks. But it doesn't do anything for dog logs you forgot to pick up. 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

0: Black Sabbath and Iron Man, 98.9 The Bear. Last week, I played a Tony Iommi song on the 6 o'clock news. Tony Iommi doing some solo stuff. It's a song called World Alone. It's out. You can check it out. It's solid stuff. I'm just bringing it up simply because if you are missing some Black Sabbath-y style heavy stuff in your life right now, Tony Iommi is doing his best to help you out with that. He's got that song out. I believe there's a full-length album coming sometime in the very near future. But as of right now, there's a Tony Iommi solo song, that is out right now that you should probably be paying a little bit more attention to. You know what I'm saying? Go look it up. It's pretty good.
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Shinedown 98.9 The Bear. You want to be rich, right? Like, you want to have a whole bunch of cash. Everybody kind of wants that, but what would you be willing to do to get there, man? Hard work? Do you think you got, like, I don't know, maybe a unique idea for a new product or something like that? Or would you like to accidentally have your genitals removed? There's so many options, for how to make some money in America today. And well, I'll tell you exactly how the newest millionaire pulled it off. Or should I say, had it surgically removed? Next, Stained, 98.9 The Bear.

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0: New Bear Rock from Bear Tooth, 98.9 The Bear. This is kind of scary, man. A woman went to a hospital to have a cancerous skin lesion removed and somehow left with a part of her genitalia cut off. Yeah, apparently this is the story. Two patients named Deborah were scheduled to ride around the same time, so the nurse comes out into the waiting room and says, Deborah, and then the patient chimes up and says, do you mean Deborah Buchanan? To which the nurse says, apparently, quote, oh yes, you'll do. You'll do? You'll do is not how you identify surgery patients. That's how you pick a shirt for a six-year-old's first day of school. And somehow, this wonderfully well-run hospital managed to remove the wrong body part from the wrong woman and left the cancer exactly where it was, which sucks, by the way. That absolutely sucks that the cancer was left there. But, on the positive side, because I'm a positive guy, she will easily be able to get that taken care of now that she's a millionaire who will own that hospital after that freaking lawsuit.
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From Ashington, New 98 and the Bear, New Bear Rock from them, man. Hey, how you doing? Happy, what is it, Monday? It's Monday! I don't know why I got suddenly chipper on when it comes to a Monday. It's Monday. Yay. There, that's better. That's more my natural tone. It doesn't sound like I'm being a radio douche or anything like that. My name is Drew Cage. 260-484-2327. Drew Cage on the socials. Find me all up on them things. Like, literally, I'm just up on them. Like, in a way that would get me a talking to if HR was around. My social medias get very perverted. Maybe I'm lying. Maybe I'm not. STP, 98 and the Bear.

0: About it. I love me some music documentaries, and I don't like the fact that it's a music documentary that I actually lived through, but still, I am here for it. It's going to be out in movie theaters, so be on the lookout for it if you're a Linkin Park fan, or if you just really want another reason to hate on the female lead singer. There'll probably be some in there for you, too.
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4: 100% more fun?
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4: 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You coming with me?
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1: It is the 420ish Mind Blower, brought to you by 20 Past 4 and More. Step inside, explore the more today on Clinton Broadway in the newly expanded and renovated location out in Time Corners off of West Jefferson. A little something, something in my brain that I want to share with you. This is something that I guarantee you all of us have come across. We know this to be true. When we were children, we all thought adults had things figured out. As an adult now, we realize that what we actually just figured out was we're too tired to freaking care anymore.

Ah, yes. Summer. That magical time of year I start hearing from all my friends I haven't heard from in 9 months because they know I have a pontoon on Blue Lake. Happy summer from 98.9 The Bear.

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1: 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Text me up or get at me on these social medias about this bad boy, my friends. Have you ever had a luxury letdown? It's something that's floating around the internet right now. It's where people spend a whole lot of money on something that they think is going to be really cool, luxurious, and nice, but ends up just being absolute butt. They're talking specifically about things like, I don't know, a hot tub getting mentioned quite a bit because you spend a lot of money on a hot tub, a lot of upkeep on a hot tub. You don't get to use the hot tub most of the year, that kind of thing. A boat being an absolute money pit, and you don't get to use it very often. Has there ever been something that you spent a lot of money on thinking, yeah, I'm going to splurge on something luxurious for myself, only for it to turn out to be absolute butt cheeks? I want to know, man. 260-484-2327. Text it up or on the Facebook page, man. 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

Sleep Theory, 98.9 The Bear. How you doing, man? It's 5 o'clock on a Monday. How we living? We doing okay? Everything going all good? You off of work right now? You're just contemplating just giving up because it's Monday and doesn't matter anyway? It's fine. It's fine. Leave your job. Just walk out. My name is Drew Cage. 260-484-2327. As always, Drew Cage on the socials. Find me over there. 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

Michiana Event Center, November 13th through the 14th. Nationally ranked bull riders taking on some of the toughest bulls in sport in an unforgettable showdown. Sounds like fun, man. I've never been. I would like to go. I'm sure it smells like bull poop, but you know, look, you deal with that for something as badass as a PBR Bull Fest. It just sounds cool. So be around every weekday, 1 o'clock. Heather's got your hookup. It's 98.9 The Bear.

New Bear Rock from Bill Murray, 98.9 The Bear. Be around tomorrow and every day this week about 1 o'clock. Heather has your hookup to the PBR Bull Fest, which sounds badass, dude. It's

New Bear Rock from Architects, 98.9, The Bear. How many scenarios have you been in where you ended up nude around the police? If you're anything like me, the answer is two, which is not a lot, but it is odd that it did happen twice. But, my friends, I have something for you. I have found a new way that you can do just that for just a small fee. Be nude around the police. If that's what you're into, I'll tell you how you can pull it off for just a little bit of cash. Next, Pearl Jam, 98.9, The Bear.

0: 98.9 The Bear. This sounds like a good time, dude. A Wisconsin woman is accused of stealing an ambulance completely naked. Police say she even used the ambulance radio to ask the dispatch, "I'm hungry. Do you have any food in here?" When cops finally found her, she reportedly asked them, "Are you following me or am I following you? Lady, you're a crazy person, butt naked, driving away in an ambulance. Everybody is following you because we want to know how this ends, all right?" She also told the police officers that she was allowed to be driving the ambulance because she was a firefighter. "I didn't know firefighters were allowed to drive ambulances that they stole in the nude." However, her bond was set just at $200. Just $200. So look, I don't know what you're taking away from this story, but to me, what I learned here today is you can steal an ambulance and go on a naked joyride for only $200. I have spent far more on far dumber.
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0: 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It's when Drew plays something new.
1: It is the 6 o'clock news, my friends. I got some new stuff for you. And just like always, I want to know what you think about it. Like we always do, whenever you make up your mind about this song, take out your cell phone, text the word good, the word bad to 260-484-2327. We will count them up and we'll see how it happens for you, all right? Cool. It's a band that you may have heard of before. They've been through the 6 o'clock news a couple of times. They're also just kind of at that level where they kind of get noticed here and there. They're opening for a lot of bigger acts. They've been putting stuff out since about 2017, so there's a little bit to go and check out. San Antonio-based band called Kingdom Collapse. 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Give it a listen, give it a text, tell me what you think. 6 o'clock news. It's 98.9 The Bear.

There you go, man. 6 o'clock news tonight. Song called Survivor. Kingdom Collapse, the name of the band. What'd you think about it? Was it good? 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Totally up to you, whether you liked it or whether you don't. I don't know. 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

0: New Bear Rock from Papa Roach, 98.9 The Bear, 6 o'clock news, a little bit ago, man, Kingdom Collapse, name of the band, song was called Survivor, want to see what you thought about it, and you thought it was pretty good, man, we got a 90-10 split on this one, thumbs up, 90% thumbs up on that vote, it was a little bit lower, but there was a last minute vote that came in within the last, like, I don't know, 30 seconds or so. If you were that vote, if you were the last one to do so, well done. You kicked it up to 90%. I'm proud of you, and I'm sure Kingdom Collapse is proud of you as well. Anyway, they do have some stuff out going back to like 2017, so a lot of it's just like EPs and singles, so it's not a huge catalog, but it is out there. Go check it out. Kingdom Collapse, if you liked it, 90% of you did. We'll do this again tomorrow. Play new stuff. You tell me if it's good or if it's bad. It's a 6 o'clock news. 98.9 The Bear.
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1: Today's Listener of the Day is a man named Tom Hall from Defiance, Ohio. 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He's got a passion for classic cars and golden retrievers. Big fan of some of the OGs, some old school music. A little Leonard Skinner, and a little Guns N' Roses, a little Skid Row, stuff like that. I don't know why I said it like that. It just seems like you have to say Skid Row. Kind of like that, you know, Skid Row. Congratulations, Tom Hall from Defiance, Ohio. Today's Listener of the Day. If you want to be tomorrow's Listener of the Day, text LOD to 260-484-2327. Talk about all the stuff that you like and play the bands that you're into, like Skid Row. I got to stop doing that because I'm never going to be able to say it right again. Skid Row. There it is. 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

0: New Bear Rock from 3 Days Grace, 98.9 The Bear, wrapping it up for me. I'm going to take off. I'm going to head on up out of here. They don't want to go home tonight, but I do, because I have all my stuff there. And I have, you know, the place to, like I said earlier, just sit down. I'm a very lazy man. I just want to go and sit down in my apartment that I pay for through my hard work, sitting in this nice new studio with air conditioning, telling jokes about, I don't even know what I tell a joke about today. Let me look at my list. What? People's genitals getting removed and driving an ambulance naked. That right there is why I deserve to sit in my one-bedroom apartment that I can barely afford. So I'm going to go do that. You guys have yourself a good night. Be safe, be careful, have fun, and whatever it is that you're doing, my friends. Please don't die.
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2: 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Welcome aboard.

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If they're listening to this show, you gotta give them a 5-star review.

0: Soundgarden as you and I get underway on this Monday edition of Hard Drive XL. I'm Lou Brutus, jam-packed with rock tonight. Tom Morello will be joining me as featured artist. My other special guest is Mastodon, and we will also hear from Motionless in White via the Hard Drive Archive. Many of our features this evening are going to be celebrating the birthday of the man who gave us Fender guitars, Leo Fender, born this day in 1909. It came from the web, Poetry Corner, and Screen Time, while I'll have a rant about one of the greatest live shows I've ever seen. Plus, we have birthdays to celebrate with I Prevail and Breaking Benjamin and the Screamer of the Week. What a night!
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0: Linkin Park on Hard Drive XL, where I've got our new Screamer of the Week in just a few minutes. I'm Lou Brutus. Quick reminder that this Wednesday will be very big in a celestial sense. Lots of cool things in the sky over your head. It will begin before dawn on Wednesday with a planetary alignment of four naked eye planets and two you will need binoculars or a telescope for. Then around 1 p.m. Eastern, there will be a partial solar eclipse. You can see it in about 25 states in the upper Midwest and the Northeast. If you want a full solar eclipse, you'll need to be in Iceland or Spain. Then Wednesday night, beginning around midnight, it will be the peak of the yearly Perseids meteor shower. It is the big summertime meteor shower. Just get someplace that's dark.
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2: Leo Fender was born on this day in 1909, the man who gave us Fender guitars, including the Stratocaster. 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The film is under 4 minutes. They don't make Strats in just 4 minutes. That in itself would be well worth a documentary if they could do it. 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
2: Tom Morello will join me this hour as featured artist of the week on Hard Drive XL, where the word of the night is guitars. 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